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12: Hi there, Alana McIntyre here with the latest. The Federal Treasurer has pointed the finger at the war in the Middle East for Australia's inflation challenge. Jim Chalmers has told the ABC's insiders the RBA has also blamed global events when it raised the interest rate earlier this week.
13: So if you look at the comments that the Governor made, you look at the statement issued by the board after they raised interest rates on Tuesday, you can see that consistent with what the government has been saying, yes, we have inflationary pressures here at home. They are made much worse by the war in the Middle East.
12: The Steel City is banding together ahead of the NRL Grand Final after 10 people were hurt by a driver who crashed into fans seeing off Knights players in Newcastle. In some good news this morning, the 5-year-old girl who was hurt is now in a serious but stable condition. A 67-year-old grandfather has undergone several surgeries and he remains in hospital as well. The 18-year-old P-plater has been charged with several offences, including negligent and dangerous driving. One Nation is promising to crack down on crime as it launches its campaign ahead of Victoria's state election. Pauline Hanson appeared at Melbourne's Crown Casino last night. Residents on the New South Wales south coast are cleaning up this morning after a tornado ripped through Ulladulla yesterday. A security guard in Adelaide has survived after an arsonist tried to set fire to his van. And a warning today about weight loss injections and unregulated peptides for those having surgery. Doctors say patients who are told to fast could face life-threatening risks due to delayed stomach emptying.
10: 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Lotto, scratch its gift items.
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12: The Knights will be trying to go from last year's Wooden Spooners to this year's Premiers when they take on the Roosters tonight in the NRL Grand Final. Youngster Benaiah Lolu has been added to the Chooks six-man interchange bench after Connor Watson was ruled out due to the 11-day concussion rule. Essendon has claimed its first AFLW win of the season and Alex de Minaur has reached the quarter-final of the China Open.
10: 4RO weather for Rockhampton and Central Queensland. 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
1: Mostly fine today with that cloud clearing up in the top of 30 for Rockhampton. Yeppoon 26, Gladstone 27 and Billawilla at 33. And for tomorrow, mostly sunny and a top of 31 degrees.
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0: wheels are everywhere, on the streets, in songs. There's those annoying ones on shopping trolleys. And there's the one we spin each morning on 4RO, thanks to Harvey Norman Electrical and Computers. 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And what would we do without the 4RO Wonder Wheel? 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
6: Hi there, Alana McIntyre here with the latest. The AFP has confirmed it is investigating any Australian links to the Fly Dubai pilot accused of attacking his colleague. The plane plunged almost 14,000 feet in less than half a minute earlier this week. There have been reports the co-pilot did study in Australia between 2015 and 2017, and now the Victorian Joint Counter-Terrorism Team, Victoria Police and ASIO are investigating. An 18-year-old is due in court over the shocking Newcastle Fan Day crash that's left 10 people injured. NRL fans had been gathering to farewell the Knights players ahead of tonight's NRL Grand Final when the car spun out of control. The driver, who was on his P's, has been charged with several counts of dangerous and negligent driving. Daniel Horsey was standing along the road. He's told Nine, it all doesn't feel real.
7: The car actually came within less than a metre of us. I thought, this is it, we're gone. Yeah, something you never really want to experience.
6: A five-year-old girl's condition has improved. She's now serious but stable. Residents on the New South Wales south coast are mopping up after a tornado lifted roofs and threw boats onto car parks. One of our listeners, Jack, says he was enjoying a peaceful flat white at a cafe in Ulladulla when the tornado hit.
8: And then these ladies just start almost like shriek. Next thing you know, all the umbrellas, tables, everything just come through like missiles.
6: And Jim Chalmers has defended the government's spending and has pointed to the war in the Middle East when asked about inflation.
9: Boost Fuel. Still consistently the cheapest fuel prices in Rocky. 994RO. 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Now.
6: The Chooks are the favourites heading in tonight's NRL Grand Final in Sydney against the Knights. NRL veteran Daly Cherry Evans is playing his final day in the comp.
10: You know, I'm a lot older now with husband and father and all those things. So, yeah, with time obviously comes maturity. So I'd like to think that I'll be able to just help be that, like I said, that calmer, clearer voice for everyone.
6: And Alex de Minaur is into the China Open quarterfinal.
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11: Mostly fine today with that cloud clearing up in the top of 30 for Rockhampton. Yeppoon 26, Gladstone 27 and Billawilla 33. And for tomorrow, mostly sunny and a top of 31 degrees.
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10: I'm John Fabris, a 5-year-old girl and 67-year-old man allegedly hit by a car in Newcastle's NRL celebration have been upgraded from critical to serious but stable. Assistant Commissioner David Waddell telling Nine what the 18-year-old driver's facing.
11: He's been bail refused. The most serious of those charges are three counts of drive matter dangerous, occasioning grievous bodily harm.
10: Brutal weather saw Victoria's SES inundated with calls overnight, many from Gippsland. Footage is also circulating of a tornado hitting Ulladulla in New South Wales yesterday. Jack was drinking coffee at a cafe.
12: Definitely an experience. Definitely the craziest flat white I've ever had.
10: And President Trump's posted a message of admiration for one of the passengers who foiled a terror plot by a co-pilot of a flight to Israel. The man took the plane's controls, copying what he'd seen on TV series Air Crash Investigation.
13: Yaniv Hayoun, who's a Israeli plumber, what a job he did. He's a hero.
0: Grace Mears Shopping World. It's for you and me 7 days a week. 994RO. Your sport. Now.
14: The NRL Premiership goes on the line tonight as the Roosters and Knights clash at Sydney Olympic Park. The Chooks hoping to give veteran Daly Cherry-Evans a dream send-off, while Newcastle's looking to go from wooden spooners to premiers. Our league expert Corey Oates says we're in for an exciting battle.
15: Yeah, Newcastle Knights, you know, the passion that Joey Johns and Matty Johns have showed this week, I think it just shows you how much it means to a small town. They're going to be playing on a lot of hype, a lot of energy.
14: The Roosters NRLW squad is chill as they head into the Savos grand final rematch against the Broncos. The Tricolours entering the decider undefeated after falling short against Brisbane last year. Back rower Jasmine Strange has told the ABC they're not dwelling on the heartbreak.
16: Yeah, I definitely don't think that there's any bad blood with the Broncos, you know, like that's not something that we've held against them. I think it's quite professional and it's just another game to us. It's a grand final and yeah, we obviously want to win because we want to win a grand final, not for any other reason.
14: And briefly, the Suns have defeated the Lions by 20 points in AFLW's Q Clash. That's sport. I'm Harrison Preve.
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2: Mostly fine today with that cloud clearing up at the top of 30 for Rockhampton. Yeppoon 26, Gladstone 27 and Billawilla at 33. And for tomorrow, mostly sunny and a top of 31 degrees.
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1: First up, the day begins with comprehensive pre-game analysis, plus a bit of fun.
3: No one says more of the invoice that Piggy's dog. This is over $2,000.
4: Here's another
3: We've
4: cut.
3: Had a good run.
1: With Mike Pearsall, Daryl Broman, Josh Morris and Mark Geyer. From 4 p.m., it's the first of our blockbuster matches.
6: Don't touch the set.
7: The battle's coming now.
1: With the women lining up for the NRLW Grand Final.
7: The fury shakes the ground.
6: Yo, big shot.
1: With the Sydney Roosters taking on the Brisbane Broncos.
6: Malika Upton's been so busy.
7: This is my moment.
1: Featuring Chris Warren, Mark Riddell, and

0: Yeah.
1: Yeah, and as you said yesterday, do I look good with my, when I had a shave? I look thinner. Did you say what you said?
0: No,
1: younger.
0: I said younger.
1: You look both. You look thinner and younger yesterday when you had a shave. Did you ever shave this morning?
0: No.
1: Well, you're looking old today.
0: Once a week.
1: Fat.
0: Oh, anyway. Okay. 131873, the open line number. You can send us a text, 0460 873 873. Any more suggestions for our continuous call team Dally M Awards? We'd love to hear them. Send them in and we'll do our best to get through them over the next couple of hours.
1: Can we have a name dropper of the year? Is that there's only one?
0: Well, it's Neil Breen or Richie Callender. But Richie's
2: the Neil Breen Award.
0: He's not on our it's named after the winner. The Neil Breen name dropper award.
1: Would he be listening?
0: Oh, he'd have to be, wouldn't he? What do you reckon? He'll be around here somewhere.
1: Oh, he couldn't be in the box already, could he?
0: Dolphins are in again. Oh, well, our man Jovan Guymore had an air ball swing at it and his centre's picked it up. Kyle Coghillan has scored. Now, poor Jovan's still on the ground because I think he copped the boot to the head. But Kyle's celebrating. Kyle's run off and he's celebrating.
1: He had an air ball swing.
3: This is every low. 5-8,
4: I'll be the way to Avarillo.
0: Oh,
4: every night I'm hugging my pillow.
2: He's showing that he's too classy for.
3: Well, Tigers
2: reserve grade.
0: Yeah,
3: number
0: Tigers
3: six, number
0: year,
3: 6-5-8. Yeah, that's where he'll be. This is good from the halfback to run on the last.
0: So that's Reddy in leading, 16 points to the 4 kick to come. That score update thanks to Red Energy. This is the continuous call team breaking back with more.
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11: 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Any adventure, anywhere.
0: Yes, 16-4 the score in the state championship. Dolphins leading the Panthers. That's thanks to Red Energy. Plenty of texts coming in. Ben says, south of Goulburn, on my way to the game, there are so many cars with Knights flags. That's Ben from Canberra. Thank you, Ben, and make sure you drive safe. And everyone who's on the way up to Sydney or down to Sydney for the grand final. Boys, Mooney from Denman here. I taught Diesel, that's Diesel Hagen, and was his principal at St. Joey's Denman in primary school. They moved to Newcastle in high school to focus on footy. His sister's a good footy player, plays lower grades for the Knights. His female cousin plays lower grades for the Roosters as well. He's hoping a Denman Devil makes his debut in a grand final. Thank you for that one, Mooney. And Rodin Young says, hey lads, got the snacks, barbecue ready, beers are cold, ready to go. Thanks for another awesome year. That's from Rodin Young. Someone emailed in to say they've only had a tomahawk once and they said the blade broke their teeth, Daryl.
1: You're not supposed to eat the blade.
0: Yeah, no.
1: You know, the bone. It's like a big chopper tomahawk, isn't it?
0: How big do they come, MG?
2: About a kilo.
1: I know, they're pretty big. But you'd buy them for a family.
0: A big
1: yeah,
0: hookup.
1: They're probably about $50 to buy one, I'd
3: imagine. Yeah,
1: I don't know,
3: maybe more.
1: But the one we had yesterday at Panthers was just phenomenal. Jeez, it was

0: Heights, and it was smoked.
1: Are they the ones that takes you all day to do them if they smoke them?
0: The longer you cook them, the better they are.
1: The better
0: are,
1: it comes out.
0: It's like, and we were talking about before, potato bacon. I'm a big fan of potato bacon.
2: Well,
0: you know what's disappointing?
2: Phil Frith had the rest of my potato bacon at my house last night.
3: What? We couldn't believe
0: you. Did you invite him round to your place?
1: So he did go around to your house.
0: Well, sick puppy.
2: My wife had a few wines. She drove my car down there because she dropped me off at for work. Right. Then I had four beers after our shift, so none of us could drive, so Phil Frith offered.
0: So he drove you home to you. So he now knows where you live.
2: He came inside for a cup of tea. He came inside for a cup of tea.
0: He had a cup of tea.
1: Is that a euphemism?
0: So he had a cup of tea and your potato bake.
2: And my potato bake that was left over from the night before, yeah.
0: My potato bake needs to be cooked perfectly. Now, I reckon potato bake, when you put it in the oven, and you don't need to put it, like, sometimes you put it in the oven on like two, it can be crispy at the end.
1: You got to put foil on it.
0: I reckon about 150 degrees, I reckon.
3: Foiled.
0: Put it in there for an hour or so.
3: Take the foil off.
0: Yeah, that's true. I agree. But, mate, you don't need to cook it at like 200.
3: I'll give you a secret recipe, French onion dip. Yeah. Mix, you chuck that in the cream and stir that around, yum. And then you put that in.
0: Look.
3: Makes it extra tasty.
0: As you know, I'm an eating machine. And I know a lot about, I've got a barbecue cookbook. I understand about
3: But
0: it.
3: You don't know that.
0: I do know
3: you
0: that. Didn't Darling know that. Does it.
3: I told Darling that.
0: When?
3: When we're at the grand final.
0: What year?
3: 2 years ago.
0: She started doing it 3 years ago. No, she does that too.
1: I didn't realise there was such a science to the potato.
3: There's plenty.
0: You put onion in it?
3: Yeah, onion, little bacon bits.
0: Oh, yeah.
3: Salt and pepper.
0: We haven't put little I think potato bacon at its best is almost the best.
2: It is.
0: And it's possibly not good for your diet.
3: No.
0: Possibly.
3: That's why you don't have it all the time. No, you have it on grand final day. Maybe.
1: Well, if you've got any tips for the best potato bake, let us know, 131873, or send us
0: a... Do you have an iron mic? Does your missus cook potato bake?
1: No, it's not really in our rotation of things we cook.
0: What do you rotate with?
1: Oh, it's pretty basic, stir fries and spag bowls and so the chicken wraps gets a run on a Monday when you're a bit lazy.
0: Do you have a certain night you might have the same meal
2: night? We do.
0: Do you really?
3: Mondays is fish, a type of fish.
0: Yeah.
3: Tuesdays is Mexican.
0: Right.
3: Wednesdays is normally spaghetti and meatballs.
0: Right.
3: And then Thursday and Friday is a bit of a mix-up, depending on what we've
0: bought. Or whatever.
2: How's schnitties? Chicken schnitzels on Monday night with veggies and gems.
0: Potato gems.
3: Yep.
2: Yeah. Tuesday night is steak and salad.
0: Mm-hmm.
2: Wednesday is...
0: Every week.
2: Monday, Tuesday, Wednesday especially, because it starts the week off well.
3: Yeah.
2: And Meek sometimes is cooking for 11 or 12 people.
0: Yeah.
2: So she keeps it pretty simple.
1: What, you don't have any routine, no?
0: No, I don't think we probably have the similar stuff every week, but I don't know if we have the same. Like on a Monday night, we certainly wouldn't have the same meal. Mm. Not it. You?
1: Yeah, no, I don't think so. We usually get pizza on a Wednesday or Thursday night. It's a little
2: usually footy
1: later in
2: Thursday
1: the week.
2: Night, yeah, Thursday.
1: Yeah, yeah.
2: If it's Thursday footy or something like that, some Maccas or.
0: You know what? I love Maccas. So good. We don't have it a lot at home though. What's the matter?
3: I'll tell you, no,
0: what happened?
3: They're going to score again, but I saw the cookie. You know how we were talking about the cookie?
0: Yeah.
3: Yesterday?
0: Yeah.
3: I saw it on the TV.
0: At Macca's.
3: Oh, my God, it looks amazing.
2: Yeah, doesn't it?
3: There's three different types.
0: It's in ice cream, is it?
3: There's three different types, but it's what they put on top of the cookie.
0: What they put on?
3: Like, some of them have got ice cream.
0: Chocolate.
3: I think one's got a flake cone, one's got caramel sauce on top of it. Like, there's three different ones you could try, and they all looked bloody nice.
0: Is it quite big?
3: Yeah, it looked like it was a solid size cookie.
0: Oh, I'm getting one.
3: Yeah, it really, really got me going this morning when I saw that.
2: Ooh, I'm not a fan of
0: that. Will Macca's be open on the way home tonight?
3: Of course it will.
2: Yeah, 24 hours. 24 hours, buddy.
3: Yeah.
0: Not all of them.
2: Oh, majority are.
3: Most are, these.
2: I'm not a fan of chocolate and ice cream together.
0: Turn yourself off and
1: what do you mean? You're not a fan of chocolate.
0: I mean,
2: putting a flake on top of ice cream or something like that. I don't like having.
0: Andrew, turn him.
2: I don't like having.
0: Unplugging.
1: Piggy can jump in early. Get rid of this bloke.
0: Mate,
1: get him out of here.
0: You are a complete.
2: I like ice cream on its own. I don't like having chocolate with it. I like chocolate on its own.
3: Do you like Viennetta?
2: Not really. No, I like the vanilla ice cream, or if I go to...
0: Do him a favour, unplug him.
2: I like caramel ice cream, salted caramel.
0: So you don't like chocolate with ice cream?
2: nothing.
0: Any form.
3: Like a chocolate sauce cookie with a bit of ice cream on top.
0: No. Not flaky.
3: Not chocolate. Hot sauce.
2: Oh, I don't mind hot. I don't mind hot. Like, that's where I kind of am. I'm different. I don't.
0: Look, just unplug
2: it. I just don't.
0: Turn that off. Turn him off. Look, you've done enough damage to yourself. You've had a pretty good couple of years. No, you've had a couple of pretty good years with us.
2: I'm back.
0: You've had a couple of pretty good years with us, but I think you've now...
2: I bet you a lot of people agree with me.
0: I don't think so.
2: 131873.
0: But you know who'll ring up? The nincompoops who don't have it will ring up. Because the smart people won't ring up because they know you're going to hammer them.
2: I'm not going to hammer anyone. I've never hammered one of our listeners.
1: 22-4, the Dolphins lead the Panthers in the state championship.
0: Idiot.
3: I think you were going to hammer that bloke if he came up and touched you one more time yesterday.
0: That bloke, I didn't know who he was looking at. Remember that bloke?
1: It's another try assist to Jake Avarillo. The Dolphins up 22-4, that score, thanks to Red Energy. 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
6: 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To have your say on the proposed new laws, search Breach Bail, Go to Jail. 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
1: Tell you what, it's a carve up in the state championship. The Redcliffe Dolphins have just gone up 26-4 with a kick to come thanks to Red Energy. Brian Ponyu scoring there at the southern end of the ground. It's got that feel to it, doesn't it? You know those grand final days where it just all goes one way for one team and it's just a blowout. It's feeling like this is going to be a big win for Reddy.
2: Yeah, he played a bit of first grade this year. He's a good player.
3: He's only 18 too. He's going to be a big boy once he fills.
2: They call him a pon.
1: The pon.
2: U-P-O-N. A Ponyu.
1: The pond.
0: Look, do yourself a favour. Just turn.
1: It's time for the Continuous Call Team's Sunday Footy Quiz. Each week we have $150 Lowe's digital gift card to be won. It's a Who Am I quiz on Sundays this season. Don't call now. You'll need to hear all three clues we give out across the afternoon. Then listen for the cue to call if you think you've got the correct answer. Clue one this afternoon: I am one of the elite fullbacks of the game. Well, that narrows it down. You'll have to keep listening for the next two clues coming up around this afternoon. This is the Continuous Call Team. One more quick break. Back and we'll take you through to the news.
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1: 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That's thanks to Red Energy. 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We're going to take you through to the news very, very shortly. When we come back next hour, we'll chat with Dwayne Goodman from the Hospitality Group out here about their expected sales on Grand Final Day. Peter Volandis, and he'll be along as well later this afternoon. 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
14: Good afternoon, I'm Jamel Wells. The P-plate driver charged with ploughing into a crowd of Newcastle NRL supporters has been refused bail. The 18-year-old is charged with offences that include dangerous and negligent driving after injuring 10 people. The two most critically injured, including a 5-year-old girl, are now in a stable condition. This witness, who was in the crowd, wasn't injured yesterday, but says she helped those who were.
15: After the impact, I could see, you know, people injured, people trying to lift the car, people helping each other. So I just, as best I could, help as many people with first aid as I could. Everybody that was there helped in any way they could.
14: A sold-out crowd of 80,000 is expected at Sydney's Accor Stadium for today's clash. Transport spokesperson Howard Collins says extra trains and buses have been put on.
16: If you are driving to the park, remember, you must have pre-booked parking because otherwise you'll find nowhere to park. And for Newcastle fans, get there nice and early, soak up the atmosphere.
14: The New South Wales government is urging footy fans to enjoy the NRL Grand Final safely and respectfully. Research shows domestic and family violence incidents spike during major sporting events. Domestic Violence Prevention Minister Jodie Harrison is urging people to check in on loved ones.
17: Domestic and family violence isn't a private matter. If somebody sees something, if somebody hears something that isn't right, they should help that person and they should speak up and call out domestic and family violence.
14: Australia's working to bolster its trade relationship with Japan and position itself as a safe harbour for middle power investment. Federal Treasurer Jim Chalmers is promoting Australia as a renewable energy powerhouse and a leader in artificial intelligence at a meeting with business leaders. He's told the ABC he hopes to strengthen bilateral ties.
18: It's an outstanding relationship and we intend to make it even stronger. This will be a big opportunity for me to meet with my counterpart, with 30 CEOs from some of the biggest and most important companies in the world, and with investors who control something like $4 trillion of assets. It's all about boosting investment.
14: Ukraine is moving to intensify attacks on Russian energy infrastructure. There are reports Russia has expanded its air raid campaign against major Ukrainian civilian infrastructure. President Volodymyr Zelensky says disrupting Russian oil refineries is a necessary defence against the escalation. And two new islands have formed in waters near Indonesia following a major volcanic eruption. The formations were found by satellite images of the Sunda Strait. In sport, Roosters and Knights players are gearing up for this afternoon's NRL Grand Final. They'll battle it out in front of a packed venue, both vying for premiership glory. NRL legend Sam Thiaday is encouraging players to enjoy the experience.
19: There is a lot of time to be overthinking things. They've ticked every box so far to get to this point, and now they just have to worry about getting out there and playing. So hopefully the players are sitting there not playing the game too early in their minds, and they'll really enjoy the occasion.
14: In the NRLW Grand Final, Sydney Roosters face the Brisbane Broncos in a rematch of last year. In the AFL, Essendon players have 37 days before pre-season training starts, with their new coach Mark McVay warning it will be a summer of pain. In the AFLW, North Melbourne leads Sydney 24-2 at halftime. Later, Collingwood faces Melbourne and West Coast takes on Fremantle. That's the latest news and sport.
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24: Hi, I'm Colin Boyce, Federal Member for Flynn. According to the Institute of Public Affairs, our region will be hit the hardest in Australia if it continues down the path of net zero by 2050. Over 16,000 jobs, or 24% of the workforce, in the electorate of Flynn will be put at risk due to these emissions targets which are destroying Australia's prosperity while lowering our standard of living. Enough is enough. I'm Colin Boyce and it's time to put Australia first and ditch net zero. Authorised by Colin Boyce, LNP Gladstone.
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20: 4RO weather for Rockhampton and Central Queensland. Graysmere Shopping World. It's for you and me 7 days a week.
0: Mostly fine this afternoon with a top of 30 degrees for Rockhampton. Yeppoon, 26. Gladstone, 27. And Billawilla, 33 degrees.
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7: 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Thanks to Coco Brew. 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
0: Yes, welcome back to the Continuous Call team. Redcliffe in again, 56 points to 10. With a kick to come here, thanks to Red Energy. 20 minutes remaining in the second half. This is incredible, Darryl, isn't it? This is just unbelievable.
8: Well, I mean, they'd be embarrassed by this, these boys. I mean, they won the premiership. I mean, they're a pretty good side. There's a bit of first-grade experience in this Penrith side. And they're just getting hammered here. You don't know what the preparation was like. You don't know what the celebrations were like.
9: It's still.
10: Yeah, but
9: still
10: isn't good enough.
9: It's pride.
10: And awful. The powers that be at Penrith would be filthy with this performance. You can bet my bottom dollar that they would, no matter. The Redcliffe boys were celebrated as well. Penrith would have celebrated. They were the most dominant team in the New South Wales Cup this year by a mile, Penrith. And now they're playing today like they don't know each other.
0: How are the burgers, boys? If I get the hiccups, I've gone the spicy chicken from Eljana.
8: Well, mate, I had the
9: The cheeseburger was
8: cheese,
9: very good.
8: Beef, very so heavy. Heavy that the beef patty is massive. There's two of them. I doubt whether I'll be able to finish that in a minute.
0: I've got to confess, this is the first time I've had Eljana. It's been a point of contention before. People have...
8: Is this Eljana?
0: Eljana. Well, I don't think yours is. What have you got, Big Mark?
8: I got beef. Is yours Eljana?
9: He's got the cheeseburger.
0: The chicken. Oh, you got the yeah.
8: They put one in at Cronulla. I haven't been there yet.
0: No, neither have I.
10: It's good. Great. I love Eljana.
0: Yeah.
8: Is it as good as McDonald's?
0: Nothing's good as
10: Macca's.
0: Not as good as our friends at McDonald's. Absolutely not.
8: You know they put chocolate on their ice cream there at McDonald's?
10: No, they don't, do they?
8: On their dessert.
10: I always get the soft
8: and the nuts, yeah.
10: No. I love nuts.
8: Oh, you are such a suck.
0: Well, that's a chocolate sundae, isn't it? Just chocolate.
10: I don't have that. I don't mind the caramel one. Caramel sundae.
0: Okay.
10: That's not
0: sorry. Hiccups are coming.
8: Come on, Mike. Where's Levy? Get him in here.
0: On the text line, boys, grand final feed will be whatever the husband puts together. His team got knocked out first, so he's bitch for the day. Cecilia.
9: Jeez.
0: Cecilia, thank you for that.
9: And they've just kicked a 40-20 here, the Dolphins.
8: You're breaking my heart.
0: Andy from the Central Coast, on that game which went to about 120 minutes a few years ago, he said, boys, there was 13 missed field goals in that one. The final try was scored by Iwai Horaki.
8: Really?
0: Is that name
8: Where's Horaki from?
9: So his brother, Weller Horaki, I played against him. They were both playing at Parramatta. So that must have been
8: PNG.
9: They must have been playing for Wentworthville or Newtown.
0: Yeah, I think it was Wentworthville. Maybe it was Wenty and Newtown.
9: Yeah,
0: it was definitely
9: Wenty. Yes, it was.
0: Wenty was definitely playing that day.
9: Yep.
0: Yeah.
9: So Wentworth Phil used to be Parramatta's

0: feeder team back yes. in the day.
1: And did you say when it was? What year? Did we know?
0: It would have been early 2000s, I reckon, around 2005 or 6 possibly. But yeah, 13 attempts at field goal.
2: Jeez. Yeah, it was some and look, the Redcliffe, I mean, I probably this is crazy from Redcliffe and Panthers. 58 points to 10, ready on the attack again. They're probably going to cross here or very, very close. And there's still 18 and a half minutes remaining. So it's an absolute carve-up here from Redcliffe. Those scores thanks to Red Energy. 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And a text in here, boys, from Brooke. Says, hi, continuous call team. I'd love to get a quick birthday shout-out for Anthony in Yeppoon, please. He's an incredibly loyal fan of the show, tunes in every single week without fail, currently heading home from taking his youngest son to cricket training in Gladstone, listening to your call, wishing him a massive happy birthday from his loving family. Thanks for keeping him entertained every weekend. That's from Brooke, his better half. Thank you.
1: Beautiful.
2: So, happy birthday.
0: Well, he can
2: happy,
0: say birthday Anthony. Anthony.
3: Happy birthday, happy birthday to Anthony. You, Anthony.
1: Well done, mate.
0: You can say hello to Trent Hodkinson, who lives up in Yeppoon now days as well. So. Oh. He does some work. He actually does some work with the Dolphins, some development work with them, and he's just started up his own academy.
2: Yes, I've said this to you before about Trent Hodkinson. I don't think enough is made about his try to break the H3 in Queensland.
0: Underrated, severely
1: good
0: underrated
1: too,
0: halfback.
1: Great bloke. He's one of Bali one day.
0: One of my groomsmen at my wedding.
1: Was he?
0: Yeah.
1: He must be a good bloke. Look, I just got a text from a mate of mine who said he was the manager of Parramatta Reserve Grade in 2006. They won 2019 in extra time from Newtown. They missed 4 field goal chances before we kicked one to win. Gary, that's 5 cracks at him. They're good on him. Gary O'Donnell.
2: 131873, the open line number. Don't forget we've got that $100 Harvey Norman voucher to give away to our best caller this afternoon. So far, there's no field for it. So give us a call, 131873. Let us know how your grand final day is going and you'll be in the draw to win that voucher. We've also got the $150 Lowe's digital gift card to be won as well. We'll get that second clue coming up very, very shortly. 58 points to 10. The Dolphins leading the Panthers here at Accor Stadium in the Interstate Championship. That score thanks to Red Energy. This is the continuous call team breaking back with more.
4: 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The 4RO Perry's IGA Secret Sound. Thanks to Perry's IGA, Dean Street, Wandle and Yeppoon. 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
2: Penrith have gone in the Interstate Championship. They now trail 58 points to 14. Kick to come here about 5 metres in from the western touchline. 58 to 14. Redcliffe leading Penrith. That's with 15 minutes remaining thanks to Red Energy. The team news is in for the NRLW Grand Final thanks to Gamble Aware New South Wales. 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The Roosters 1-17. 18th player will be Mia Wood in the jersey number 18. The Broncos also 1-17 as per program. Caitlin Irwin is the 18th player there for the Brisbane Broncos. It's going to be a good game coming up here, boys. I guess a better one than probably a closer one than what we've seen.
0: Hopefully. Well, we hope so.
2: We certainly hope so, yeah.
0: We hope so. And last year, I think the Roosters, they went through the whole year undefeated and got beaten in the grand final. So I think they've gone through undefeated again this year.
2: Is that in the back of their minds, do you reckon?
0: Well, I think they'd want redemption and they'd want revenge for sure. And there's a couple of storylines there with Brigginshaw playing a last game, Millie Elliott and Corbin Baxter playing their last game. But I think the one thing the Roosters missed last year was Taryn Aitken.
8: Yeah.
0: So she's back into this Roosters side and she's just a world-class player. I think she's won a golden boot as well. And you put her in the side with the likes of Isabel Kelly and Jess Sergis. They're very potent in attack. So I'm looking forward to it. I think they can reverse the scales and get the win.
8: What about when we talk about, when are we going to, I suppose, enter the frame of chatting about the first ever female immortal? I wonder if it would be someone like an Upton.
2: Yeah. Well, there was talk about when does the Dally
0: well,
2: get?
0: Well, I think someone like Karen Murphy would be an obvious choice straight up there. You know, she's spoken about quite a bit in the women's as being a trailblazer.
8: She's the coach of Titans.
0: Yep. And then, there's probably a couple of others ahead of the current crop. Those women paved the way for the women today. They obviously didn't get paid, but...
1: You think they should have a separate...
0: I don't think they should have a separate day for the girls and have a standout because...
8: Like a Dally M, you mean change the Dally
1: M? No, I'm not saying a Dally M. I'm saying if you want one to become an immortal, do you think they should have... You want the girls to be
8: immortals? I'm just throwing... Like, I suppose it's too early for their growth to be probably thinking about that for the girls. Maybe, another 5-10 years... We might see it happen, but I think they'll get to a stage in the next 4 or 5 years where they'll be able to have a standalone grand final at somewhere like Newcastle and fill it out.
1: I think they wanted to do that, did they? But did they do that in the past? I can't recall. But because I think they didn't want the State of Origins to be on there, and again here the Dolphins, but they didn't want a State of Origins to be prior to the boys' State of Origins.
8: Like a curtain raiser.
1: Like a standalone, they wanted them to be standalone, and I think that's fair enough. I don't know about the girls immortal.
8: Yeah.
1: If you're going to have an immortal, you're going to do it straight away. There's probably a number of them playing in this game who probably should be considered, but I don't know if they want to be up with the men. I'm just thinking they should have their own, section, female immortals.
2: Yeah. 131-873, give us a call or send us a text 0460-873-873. Redcliffe are in again. That's 62-14.
0: Wow.
2: 62-14. Redcliffe leading Penrith in the Interstate Championship here at Accor Stadium. And there's still 13 or 12 and a half minutes remaining. That score update thanks to Red Energy. Well, officers will continue to coordinate a high visibility police operation across the Newcastle and Hunter areas following the conclusion of tonight's grand final. The operation, which commenced on Friday, will continue to run today and well into the evening as the Knights travel back to the Hunter from Sydney after the grand final. As the team returns to Newcastle, police are asking the public not to congregate on major motorways as no fan engagements are being planned after the game this evening. The public is asked to engage in a safe and respectful manner regardless of tonight's grand final outcome. Police will be trolling the Newcastle and Hunter areas targeting anti-social behaviour and any actions that put the community at risk. And I think it's a warning that it's an important warning given what we saw yesterday up in the Hunter. So please drive responsibly and enjoy your celebrations or your commiserations, whichever way it goes tonight, responsibly. There is no official welcome back for the Knights tonight. So please do not congregate on major motorways. That is the message from police. This is the Continuous Call team coming to you live from Accor Stadium. We'll take a quick break and we'll take you through to the news.
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2: 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We'll catch up with Peter Volandis, the Executive Chairman of the NRL. Stay with us. Coming up after the news with Jamel Wells.
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14: Good afternoon, I'm Jamel Wells. An 18-year-old P-plate driver has been refused bail after being charged with crashing his car into a group of Newcastle NRL supporters. Toby Goff reports.
15: The man is facing 9 charges over the crash that left 10 people injured, including 3 children, during the Newcastle Knights' grand final send-off. Authorities allege he was driving erratically before losing control at a roundabout in Wallsend, hitting the spectators. He's been refused bail with his licence suspended, while the two most critically injured victims, including a 5-year-old girl, are now in a serious but stable condition. While the news is a welcome relief for those involved, the tragedy has cast a shadow over today's grand final celebrations. Newcastle Lord Mayor Gavin Morris is encouraging all Novocastrians to stay united.
16: We can grieve what happened yesterday and we can still support the team, and that's what we need to do. We really need to come together as a community.
15: For the Knights, it's yet another motivator behind them, hoping to secure their first premiership in 25 years. They face the dominant Roosters tonight at Accor Stadium in a title decider that'll rewrite the history books. Toby Goff, Sydney.
14: Counter-terrorism agencies are investigating if a pilot accused of trying to crash a plane bound for Tel Aviv has links to Australia. It's understood he might have studied engineering in Victoria. He's accused of hitting the captain with an axe on a Fly Dubai passenger jet. Captain Schmidt Mucker says he was focused on the sky when he felt the first blow.
17: But then after that, the blow kept coming one after the other. And that's when I realized that it's not the aircraft, it's the other guy who was in the cockpit with me.
14: The Federal Treasurer is on a diplomatic trade mission to Japan, ramping up Australia's efforts to secure foreign investment. Jim Chalmers will lead a trade delegation in Tokyo, showcasing Australia's economic foundation, workforce and stability. Queensland's Department of Child Safety has been accused of breaching child protection laws. There are allegations it transferred vulnerable children into cheaper homes to cut costs. We're being asked to think about the welfare of working animals on World Animal Day. Research has found 4 out of 5 Australians would like to improve the lives of working animals, but half think they haven't been able to. Working Animals International spokesperson Missy Daniels says it's a chance to reflect on how things could change.
18: World Animal Day is giving people around the country to sort of stop for a moment and have a think more about animals and the challenges that they face. And the theme for this year is Through Their Eyes. So encouraging people to imagine the world through the eyes of animals.
14: In sport, the Roosters and Knights will go head-to-head tonight in the NRL Grand Final. Troy Dodds reports.
19: No matter which way you look at it, there's going to be an incredible story to tell out of tonight's Grand Final. Will the Roosters farewell NRL veteran Daly Cherry Evans in style and live up to their favouritism status? Or will the Knights complete the most remarkable of turnarounds and go from wooden spooners to premiers in the space of 12 months? A crowd of more than 80,000 is expected at Sydney Olympic Park for the Grand Final. The State Championship and NRLW Grand Finals will feature as part of an action-packed day. Troy Dodds reporting.
14: In this afternoon's AFLW, North Melbourne leads Sydney 71-14 late in the second half. Later, Collingwood faces Melbourne and West Coast takes on Fremantle. In the NBL, South East Melbourne Phoenix are going head-to-head with the Illawarra Hawks. You're up to date. That's the latest news and sport.
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2: Mostly fine this afternoon with a top of 30 degrees for Rockhampton. Yeppoon 26, Gladstone 27 and Billawilla 33 degrees.
0: 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Thanks to Coco Brew. It's for me. 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

0: 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This is the Continuous Call team live from Accor Stadium. Kickoff in the NRLW Grand Final about 12 minutes away between the Sydney Roosters and the Brisbane Broncos. My name is Mike Pearce. I'm taking a break because after the commercial break will be Chris Warren to take you through to the call of the NRLW Grand Final. Stay with us.
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12: The Broncos, they have sealed their fourth NRLW title.
8: The Sydney Roosters have had another incredible season, going a perfect 12-0 for the second year in a row.
12: She's away down the eastern touchline. Miss Parker scores. Roosters are in again.
8: And now make their sixth grand final appearance, having last won the title in 2024. Their opponents, the Brisbane Broncos,

0: 11th appearance in the Big Dance, this legendary team looks to keep their streak alive. It's the NRLW Grand Final with the Continuous Call Team. Chris Warren.
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9: Kelleher, crossfield kick, looking for her right winger, diving on the ball, Bridie Parker. Bridie Parker goes in for the first try of the afternoon for the Roosters. Aiken puts a kick in, ricochet, she recollects, she goes in to score, taking advantage of that. There's Aiken looking to split, she links up with Isabel Kelly. A set play from the scrum, and the captain splits them open to score the Roosters' third try in the grand final. Hot potato now, Aiken gets a kick away, she's been taken out. Play on though, and in they go. On the eastern touchline, Jamie Frizzard goes in to score. Aiken straightens up, now it's with Kelly. Lofted pass away, in they go. Bridie Parker grabs a second. Roosters get try number five. Here's a dummy half, long ball, Aiken on the left. Oh, charging through, too big, too strong. Everhall, comprehensive first 40 for the Roosters. At half time, it's 26 points to nil.
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11: Yes, it is. Welcome back to Accor Stadium, the Continuous Call Team. Mike Pearce with you for halftime, thanks to Castrol, joined by Mark Piggy-Riddell and Sienna Williams. Halftime in the NRLW Grand Final. It's an absolute carve-up. 26-0, the Roosters leading the Broncos, the premiers from last year. The Roosters, of course, chasing a bit of payback after losing last year's decider. And what a way to start it. 26-0 at the break. Mark Piggy-Riddell, over to you.
12: Can't believe it. I just can't believe what I've seen from the Brisbane Broncos. You have a look at the stats, thanks to Jack Daniels. 28% possession, and they've completed at 30%.
11: Crazy.
12: 33%. It's the worst game of football I've ever seen the Brisbane Broncos women's team play.
11: Yeah.
12: And to do it on the biggest stage. Worst thing was is that early on in the game, when you play a team like the Roosters, who are absolutely stacked, they're a great team, have been for a number of years, but when you play them, you only get a couple of opportunities each game, and you just got to take those opportunities when they come.
11: Yep.
12: Well, off the kickoff twice, they had two opportunities to score points or at least build pressure and put pressure on the Roosters, and they came up with errors. It looked like they were very frantic, looked very nervous the way they started the game. And the Roosters, the longer that half went, they just rolled through the Brisbane Broncos. They rely on their big girls to get them forward. And then when you've got Aiken and Kelleher off the back of that in the halves, they just tore him to shreds. Just far too good for the Broncos.
11: On the touchline, Sienna, you could see every single set coming out of yardage off the kickoff. The Roosters getting well over halfway. How are you seeing that one down on the touchline?
13: Yeah, their backs are just far too strong at the moment. And really, it's their halves that are leading the way. Taron Aiken and Jocelyn Kelleher have put their mark on this game. Both have been sensational. Looking at the Broncos, it looks like they're lacking leadership at the moment, looking for someone to take charge of this game. Tamika Upton's been shut down very, very well by the Roosters, but the Broncos need someone to stand up and

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6: Yes, welcome back to the Continuous Call Team live from Accor Stadium on grand final day. How good is it in the Interstate Championship? Redcliffe beat the Penrith Panthers 68-14, and just now the NRLW has been won by the Sydney Roosters, defeating the Broncos 30-6. Let's take you live now down to the presentation.
7: As part of our post-match presentation, it is time to find out who our player of the match is. Who will receive the Karen Murphy Medal? And this year, the winner is Taryn Aiken.
8: Yes, Taz!
6: So Taryn Aiken, the Karen Murphy medalist for the NRLW Grand Final, the Roosters 30-6 winners over the Brisbane Broncos. And we'll hear now from Taryn Aiken.
9: I'd just like to thank the Broncos for a great game and a great season, especially Ali on a great career. To the girls, just so proud of everyone. One hell of a season, undefeated. And a special mention to Corbs and Mill, going out on top.
7: Thank you, Taryn, and what a performance as well. I would like to now invite our match officials to the stage. Thank you to our referee, Belinda Sharp, and touch judges, Rochelle Tamarua and Cara Lee Nolan. Our referees will be receiving their medals from some young, aspiring junior refs.
6: So some great acknowledgement here for the officials from the NRLW Grand Final. It's a massive day for our officials as well in all three of the games today, and some great acknowledgement here for those overseeing the NRLW.
7: Well, it is time to invite our runner-up captain to the stage. If you could put your hands together for Tamika Upton.
10: I'd just like to acknowledge the families of the tragedy yesterday in Newcastle. On behalf of myself and the Brisbane Broncos, just sending love and best wishes to the Newcastle community. To the NRL, to all the sponsors, growing this incredible game, thank you very much. What an incredible season it was. To Sydney Roosters, to Strangey, to Izzy, you guys are incredible. It's no coincidence you're up here doing what you do today. We're definitely all striving to be what you guys are. And lastly, to my team, I love you guys. Hell of a fight, hell of a season. Very proud of you all. Thank you.
6: That's Tamika Upton there from the Brisbane Broncos.
7: Thank you, Tamika. Well, to present the rings to our 2026 premiers, we have the Gaimea Junior Rugby League team. So it's time to welcome up the winning team, starting with their coach, John Strange.
6: So John Strange, after a huge year

0: As a coach, as a father as well, heading to the stage now.
1: And now to the players. Starting with their fullback, Corbin Baxter.
0: We might bring it back there as the Sydney Roosters receive their premiership medals. It's time to announce the three contestants in line for the continuous call team's player of the match. Sanjay in Leppington chose Jocelyn Kelleher. Shane in Bilpin chose Taryn Aiken. And Leslie from Deception Bay chose Olivia Koenig. Piggy, who was your player of the match this afternoon?
2: Yeah, player of the match goes to Taryn Aiken, the halfback of the Sydney Roosters. She was sensational today.
0: Congratulations to Shane in Bilpin, who chose Taryn Aiken as the continuous call team's player of the match. You won a special continuous call team limited edition 40th anniversary jersey. It's thanks to Sonali. 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Sonali Sports, gear up for performance. That's two games down, one to go here at Accor Stadium on grand final day. We're just seeing the Newcastle Knights out now on the playing surface as the Sydney Roosters receive their premiership medals in the NRLW. This is the continuous call team. 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
7: 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Back in CQ. Thanks to Coco Brew. It's for me. 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It's Coco Brew. 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
0: Yes, welcome back to the continuous call teams. We might quickly jump in and hear from Isabel Kelly, the Rooster skipper.
8: There's such a great love that I have for you guys. I knew that this year we're creating something special, and I think we're building and made that our best game yet. I love you guys, and I'm so glad that we get to do this together. And lastly, to Corbs and Millie, you guys have been absolutely incredible for this NRLW competition, but mostly for the Roosters, the impact that you guys have had on us. Millie, you being a mom, Corbs, you being a mom, it's just created such a special bond for us to look forward to for many years, and you'll always be a Rooster. Thank you, Roosters fans, for turning up. Make sure we go hard for the boys. Thank you.
0: There she is, Isabel Kelly. One premiership for the Roosters. Will they make it two today at Accor Stadium? We're going to find out very, very shortly. But Piggy, just a dominant performance, befitting of what a great season they've had, the Roosters.
2: Yeah, I think Isabel Kelly summed it up. They saved their best performance for the grand final. Absolutely dominated the Broncos in that first half on the scoreboard, and then they were just able to maintain it. Went through the motions a little bit in the second half, but got the job done, a convincing win, and thoroughly deserved the premiership.
0: Just on the text line, some interesting news. Dave, the bus drivers let us know the Formula One Grand Prix in Malaysia has been delayed due to a monsoon, due to rain. So thank you for that one, Dave. A few more bits of news coming in. Mark Levy was in to give us information earlier. A critical incident investigation underway after a man was fatally shot by police in New South Wales' south. About 2:50 p.m. this afternoon, police were called to Coringle Lane near Rugby Road, Rugby, about 84 kilometres north of Yass, following reports a car had driven into a tree. Officers responded, found the Chrysler station wagon had crashed into a tree with the driver appearing to be unconscious in front of the car. They attempted to render aid. However, as they did, the man allegedly aimed a rifle at police before he was shot. They commenced CPR on the driver, but he couldn't be revived. He died at the scene, believed to be aged 45. I'm sure we'll hear more in the news with Jamel Wells coming up. 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This is the Continuous Call Team live from Accor Stadium on Grand Final Day, where the Roosters have just celebrated their third NRLW Premiership. We'll take a quick break. More coming back after this.
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0: Yes, welcome back to the Continuous Call Team live from Accor Stadium on Grand Final Day. Two down with just one more coming up here at Sydney's Olympic Stadium. We kicked off the afternoon with a 68-14 win for the Redcliffe Dolphins over the Penrith Panthers in the Interstate Championship. What a comprehensive win it was for Redcliffe going against recent history. Although I think that is two of the last three won by the Queensland Cup Club. I think North's won it back in 2024 as well. And we've just seen the Sydney Roosters pick up their third NRLW Premiership, another comprehensive grand final, 30 points to 6. They defeated the Brisbane Broncos, getting some, I guess, some revenge for last year's loss. It was the only match they lost, or that they have lost since, I think it's round 5 in 2024, the Sydney Roosters NRLW side. So another dominant season from them under John Strange, and they've picked up the trophy to go with it as well. And, of course, the a fantastic way to wrap up the season there. 1 from 2 so far for the Sydney Roosters. Will they make it another premiership tonight in the NRL Grand Final? They'll be taking on the Newcastle Knights. Their coach Trent Robinson looking for their third premiership under his coaching there at the Sydney Roosters. Great to have your company this afternoon. My name's Mike Pearsall. Coming up is Jamel Wells with the news. And on the back of that, Mark Levy will be here to take you through to the big one tonight, the NRL Grand Final on the Continuous Call team.
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13: Hello, I'm Jamel Wells. A crowd of 80,000 NRL fans have packed Sydney's Accor Stadium for tonight's grand final between the Knights and Roosters. The Newcastle Mayor is urging Knights fans to celebrate the event despite yesterday's car crash that injured 10 people. The 18-year-old driver of a car that ploughed into pedestrians during a Knights send-off has been charged and refused bail. Mayor Gavin Morris has told Nine it's been a big week.
14: It's been nothing but a joyous, fun week. This lead up was truly magical. It was fun, it was exhilarating. And then yesterday we had our hearts ripped out and we've gone to the other full spectrum of those emotions. And there are a lot of emotions to deal with.
13: A critical incident investigation's underway after a man was fatally shot by police in southern New South Wales. Police called to the village of Rugby, 84 kilometres north of Yass, following reports a car had hit a tree, say the driver appeared to be unconscious. They say when they approached him, he aimed a rifle at officers before being shot by police. The Federal Treasurer is on a diplomatic trade mission to Japan, ramping up Australia's efforts to secure foreign investment. Jim Chalmers is leading a trade delegation in Tokyo, showcasing Australia's economic foundation, workforce and stability. Counter-terrorism agencies are investigating if a pilot accused of trying to crash a plane bound for Tel Aviv has links to Australia. It's understood he might have studied engineering in Victoria. He's accused of hitting the captain with an axe on a Fly Dubai passenger jet. Captain Schmidt Makler says he was focused on the sky when he felt the first blow.
15: But then after that, the blow kept coming one after the other. And that's when I realized that it's not the aircraft, it's the other guy who was in the cockpit with me.
13: Queensland Department of Child Safety has been accused of breaching child protection laws. There are allegations it transferred vulnerable children into cheaper homes to cut costs. Two new islands have formed in waters near Indonesia following a major volcanic eruption. The formations have been found by satellite images of the Sunda Strait. And we're being asked to think about the welfare of working animals on World Animal Day. Research has found 4 out of 5 Australians would like to improve the lives of working animals, but half think they haven't been able to. Working Animals International spokesperson Missy Daniels says it's a chance to reflect on how things could change.
16: World Animals Day is giving people around the country to sort of stop for a moment and have a think more about animals and the challenges that they face. And the theme for this year is Through Their Eyes. We're encouraging people to imagine the world through the eyes of animals.
13: In sports, Sydney Roosters have claimed their third NRLW crown, beating the Broncos 30-6 at Accor Stadium. The final moments from the Continuous Call team.
0: A comprehensive victory over the Broncos. The Broncos have been here before on 4 occasions and never been beaten on grand final day.
13: In tonight's NRL men's grand final, the Roosters hope to farewell veteran Daly Cherry Evans in style. The Knights have had a remarkable turnaround from wooden spooners to premiers in the space of 12 months. In the AFLW, the Demons beat Collingwood 42-21. North Melbourne beat Sydney 71-16. Fremantle lead West Coast 21-17. In the NBL, South East Melbourne Phoenix had a 113-96 win over the Illawarra Hawks.
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20: Mostly fine this afternoon with a top of 30 degrees for Rockhampton. Yeppoon 26, Gladstone 27 and Billawilla 33 degrees.
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22: You better strap yourselves in, ladies and gentlemen. 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
21: The Sydney Roosters have found their best when it matters most.
22: It goes to the Wanganui Tawazi. Marky Mark gets number two. Oh, it's all over by the shouting.
21: After going down to the Panthers in week one, the top four side had another chance for glory. And didn't miss a step.
22: Terry Evans, he got there. Some fancy footwork.
21: Thumping the Sharks in week two. The Chooks then dominated the Dolphins in week three.
22: Up high they go, Tebow! 16-0, Roosters lead Dolphins! Oh, stop the fight!
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21: Under new coach Justin Holbrook, this team of underdogs have gone from wooden spooners.
26: They just never give in. They kept fighting.

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3: The results on grand final day. The Dolphins 68 beating the Panthers 14. NRLW, the Roosters 30, Broncos 6. And we're about 40 minutes away from kickoff in the NRL grand final. And I reckon the stadium's probably about three quarters full. Speaking of stadiums, McDonald Jones Stadium in Newcastle, they've set up a live site. And I think I'm right in saying it's sold out in less than an hour. Newcastle fans have packed the stadium to watch it on the big screen. Sam Jordan is there from Nine News. Let's set the scene with Sam. Sam, as I say, good evening to you, mate. Let us know what that atmosphere is like inside McDonald Jones Stadium with all those Knights fans.
4: Well, I can say with confidence that it's the second place, best place on the world to be tonight. There is 22,500 fans, and many of them have been here for quite a while too, here at McDonald Jones Stadium. The gates opened very early in the day.

0: and there were already Knights supporters lining up to get in. It's an incredible atmosphere. 3 minutes. It took just 3 minutes for this to sell out tonight. I think they could have sold it out about 10 times over.
1: Obviously, a lot of Knights supporters in there. You'd be brave wearing a Roosters jersey inside McDonald Jones Stadium. Sam, like you, mate, I've been up there this week. The whole city's come alive, and not only Newcastle. We've got to remember the Knights represent the Hunter. So it's not just Newcastle. It's Maitland. It's Cessnock. It's right throughout that Hunter region.
0: Yeah, that's exactly right. And we're seeing people turning up here at Knights training this week, turning up at the stadium in that fan day, like you mentioned, and turning up today from all parts of the region as well. Not even just the wider Hunter region, all parts of the globe. It feels like everyone from the Hunter Valley, from Newcastle, has flown back in for this game. It's a reunion of sorts across the city. So many people I've spoken to have made the trip home from Europe on short notice just to try and be here today to witness something special. It really does have a special feeling. And of course, there is also thoughts today on those affected by yesterday's tragedy, but I saw a really poignant message from the Lord Mayor of the City of Newcastle, Gavin Morris, earlier today, just reminding people that we can do both. You know, we can have all of those in our thoughts and we can be cheering on and riding the Knights every single step of the way today. And I think that perfectly encapsulates the mood.
1: Yeah, well said, Sam. You enjoyed up there in Newcastle, mate. Sam Jordan from Nine News. And from Newcastle, we go to East Leagues Club over in the eastern suburbs at Bondi Junction there. Madison Scott there to set the scene for us. Maddie, as we say good evening to you, Roosters fans decked out, no doubt, ready to cheer on their footy side in the grand final.
2: Absolutely. It's a Roosters stronghold here in Bondi tonight. I'm amongst, you know, a sea of red, blue and white as hundreds of Chooks fans pile into the East Leagues Club here. The beers are flowing, the palmy is hot and the vibes are really high after seeing the women take home the premiership win. We're in a room with about 8 screens, so the eyes are glued. We're now under an hour away until that kickoff at Accor Stadium. Obviously, they're hoping for a dual victory here tonight.
1: Fantastic, Maddie. Will you enjoy it down there at East Leagues Club? And we keep talking about what the party will be like in Newcastle. Well, it'll be similar over in the eastern suburbs down there at Bondi Junction at East Leagues if the Roosters do the double, winning both the NRLW and the NRL Premiership tonight as well. We need to get to a break. Back with more Grand Final Day here at Accor Stadium.
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3: 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Thanks to Coco Brew. It's for me. It's for you. It's Coco Brew. 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
1: The retiring class of 2026, they're in the back of some utes going around the perimeter of a core stadium, inside the stadium, obviously, and all of the crowd giving them the acknowledgement that they deserve. Now, Josh, you're going to head off. You've had a big day with the boys, so let me get your grand final predictions. Who wins? Who's your Clive Churchill medalist?
10: Yeah, have a good call, Levy. I can't wait to listen to it on the way home if I'm in traffic, but I'm going Roosters 13+. Clive Churchill, Nafahu White.
1: Nafahu White.
10: Going for forward, yep. Wow. He's going to have a big opening stint, and then he's going to come back on and power through some big metres.
1: Well, Josh, well done to you, mate. You've had a big year with the team, branching out into the podcasting and sports today as well, and you've had a big year, mate. Congratulations.
10: Well, remember, we're on at 11 a.m. tomorrow, big boy.
1: Oh, aren't we?
10: Yes,
1: 11
10: we are.
1: O'clock. Jeez, okay.
10: See you then.
1: Bye-bye.
11: So
1: here, Josh, there he is, J-Moz. Recently retired player, of course. Twin brother out there tonight. Well, not on the field, but in the coach's box. Brett, we wish him well. And Josh will no doubt be cheering him on from home, having a few beers and watching the grand final. So all is in readiness. Darryl, just looking around the ground, and MG, it's really starting to fill up. Just those corporate areas. We'll have the people making their way out from a bite to eat and taking up their position, because we're, what, half an hour away?
11: Let's go, baby. You know,
12: this is a great place when it's full, isn't it?
11: Oh, it's amazing.
12: It cops its criticism when it's not full, and probably rightly so. But what's it hold, 80?
1: 80. 80, yep.
12: When it's full, it's just a fantastic place. It's a great stadium, and hopefully the game lives up to the enthusiasm of everybody here in the crowd.
1: We'll bring in Piggy Riddell after the news at 7 o'clock, 6 o'clock in Queensland. We'll get the boys' thoughts on the grand final, hear from a few more players. We'll obviously have the acknowledgement for Jai Arrow as well. You're listening to the Continuous Call team. Thanks to Maccas on grand final night.
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2: Well, the wait is nearly over, ladies and gentlemen. We are half an hour away from kickoff. So what we'll do is we'll take a break for some news at 7 o'clock, 6 in Queensland. And when we return, it'll be game on in half an hour as the Newcastle Knights and the Roosters battle it out in the biggest game of season 2026. All that hard work, the hours of preparation, the blood, sweat and tears, it all goes on the line here at Accor Stadium. Will it be the Knights? Will it be the Roosters? We'll find out after the news, which is right now.
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3: Hello, I'm Chris McCarthy. More than 80,000 fans are streaming into Sydney's Accor Stadium ahead of the NRL Grand Final. Mike Pearsall is there.
4: The Olympic Stadium is turning red, white and blue ahead of tonight's NRL decider between the Roosters and the Knights. Tens of thousands of Newcastle fans have made the trip down the M1 to watch their side play in their first Grand Final since 2001. While the spotlight has been up north this week, the Roosters will start as heavy favourites when the match kicks off in half an hour. After wins for Redcliffe and the Roosters in the curtain races, fans are now awaiting the lap of honour from former NRL star Jai Arrow, accompanied by a performance from Amy Shark and members from Grinspoon and the Screaming Jets. At Sydney's Accor Stadium, Mike Pearsall reporting.
3: The P-Plate driver who allegedly hit a crowd of Newcastle supporters as they cheered the team bus out of the town yesterday has been refused bail. The 18-year-old has been charged with 9 offences while 6 of the 10 victims remain in hospital. He'll return to court later this month. A critical incident investigation is underway after a man was fatally shot by police in southern New South Wales. Jamel Wells reports.
5: Police called to the village of Rugby, north of Yass, following reports a car hit a tree, say the driver appeared to be unconscious. They say when they approached, he aimed a rifle at officers before being shot by police. They started CPR, but he died at the scene. The man, thought to be in his 40s, is yet to be formally identified. No police have been injured. A crime scene remains in place. Jamel Wills reporting.
3: Thousands of motorcycle riders have descended on Victorian State Parliament protesting the condition of the state's roads. The rally was prompted by the death of a 71-year-old rider last month who was killed after hitting a pothole. Opposition leader Jess Wilson has pledged $5 billion to repairs and maintenance if elected next month. This rider says the community has had enough.
6: This crowd is really frustrated, believe me. We come from all over. We've all got together and we're making a stand. And this is not the end of it.
3: Reality TV star and fitness guru Sam Wood has been charged with domestic violence offences. He's been refused police bail and is due to face court tomorrow. Perth Zoo will set up a specialised triage unit for wild black cockatoos. It's to help safeguard West Australia's endangered wildlife against a potential H5 bird flu outbreak. The $450,000 contract has been awarded to construct the facility. And physically fit children could be less likely to face depression as adults. Researchers in Tasmania and Adelaide tracked the fitness of children aged 7 to 15 and reassessed them 3 decades later. Those with higher cardiorespiratory fitness were less likely to develop a depression when they grew up. Checking sport and recapping our top story, the NRL decider kicks off this hour with Newcastle naming Thomas Cairns to start at dummy half against the Roosters, despite having played just 13 minutes of finals footy this year. Uncapped Diesel Hagen Flanagan could become the first player in 90 years to debut in a grand final after being named on the bench. The Roosters making no changes to the game day squad. The Roosters NRLW side has made amends for last year's grand final loss, demolishing the Broncos 30 points to 6. Prop Millie Elliott notching her fifth premiership in her final game. She's told Nine the team is fed on the 2025 loss all year.
7: I take my hat off to Strange and the coaching staff. They really left no stone unturned this year, and we wanted to put in a performance like that. We knew we were capable of a performance like that, and couldn't be more proud to be a Rochook today.
3: In AFLW, wins for the Kangaroos over the Swans and for the Demons over the Magpies, and F1's Bahrain Grand Prix in Malaysia has been delayed due to rain. That's the latest news and sport.
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16: Mostly fine this afternoon with a top of 30 degrees for Rockhampton. Yeppoon 26, Gladstone 27 and Billawilla 33 degrees.
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17: 2026 NRL season all comes down to this.
18: You better strap yourselves in, ladies and gentlemen. 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
17: After witnessing one of the greatest ever preliminary finals matches,
19: the Newcastle Knights, they played a man down for 44 minutes and Sandon Smith has just sent them through to the big dance. Oh my God!
17: Our two remaining teams ready themselves for battle. The Newcastle Knights stand on the precipice of history.
18: Have a look at this from the Knights. They've come to play in front of the faithful tonight.
17: Not since 1934 has an Australian rugby league team gone from wooden spooners to grand final champions. Now, after defeating the league's top two teams in their finals run.
19: And Dom Young scores! Oh, that was a power set for the Newcastle Knights.
17: This squad of quiet achievers is one win away from

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0: fried bacon and eggs, steak and chips, sausages and mash. 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
8: Barramundi season is back. 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
9: The net approval ratings of Prime Minister Anthony Albanese and Treasurer Jim Chalmers have fallen to near record lows in the latest poll.
8: Learn more at Redbridge survey saw
9: declines of 9 and 10 points in a month, respectively, while Pauline Hanson improved by 2 points. Anthony Albanese remains preferred Prime Minister by a shrinking margin. A critical incident investigation is underway after a man was fatally shot by police in southern New South Wales. Jamel Wells reports.
10: Police called to the village of Rugby north of Yass following reports a car hit a tree. Say the driver appeared to be unconscious. They say when they approached, he aimed a rifle at officers before being shot by police. They started CPR, but he died at the scene. The man thought to be in his 40s is yet to be formally identified. No police have been injured. A crime scene remains in place. Jamel Wells reporting.
9: That's 2,000 of motorcycles. Cycle riders have descended on the Victorian State Parliament protesting the condition of the state's roads. The rally was prompted by the death of a 71-year-old rider last month who was killed after hitting a pothole. Opposition leader Jess Wilson has pledged $5 billion to repairs and maintenance if elected next month. This rider says the community has had enough.
11: This crowd is really frustrating.
12: I love looking after our locals.
11: We've come from all over. We've all got together and we're making a stand.
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9: The P-Plate driver who allegedly hit a crowd of Newcastle supporters as they cheered the team bus out of the town on the way to the NRL Grand Final has been refused bail. An 18-year-old charged with 9 offences appeared before Newcastle Bail Court where he did not apply for release before bail was formally refused. He's due back in court later this month. Reality TV star and fitness guru Sam Wood has been charged with domestic violence of defences. 49-year-old former Bachelor contestant was arrested in Queensland for refusing to police vehicles.
14: From Telegraph to
9: advocates argue more
14: changed?
9: Needs to be done to ensure social and affordable housing delivers lasting benefits.
14: Not long after
9: governments have been trying to increase supply to tackle rising homelessness figures. Anglicare spokesperson Rob Stokes says housing needs to be accompanied by social support.
14: 4055 or finlisten@mackenzie.com.au
15: on new housing supply. But what our report shows is that supply is terrific, but without social support, its benefits are not what they could be.
16: Also making news, Perth Zoo will set up a specialised triage unit for wild black cockatoos. It's to help safeguard West Australia's endangered wildlife against a potential H5 bird flu outbreak. A $450,000 contract has been awarded to construct the facility, which will be separate to animals on display at the zoo. Checking sport, the Sydney Roosters have been crowned NRL Premiers for 2026 after a thrilling 19-18 victory over the Newcastle Knights. A Daily Cherry Evans field goal, the difference between the two sides for the second time this season. The win seals Victor Radley his third premiership, but he's told the continuous call team it was far tougher this time around.
17: I'm just exhausted, mate. I feel like such a long year. It's different when you're young. You just turn up, you give it your all, you have fun. You get older, you're a leader. It's a lot more draining, and it's so much effort and a lot of hard work just paid off.
16: It was the Roosters' second premiership of the night after an NRLW side demolished the Broncos 30-6. In F1, Max Verstappen has won his first Grand Prix of the season in Malaysia. Oscar Piastri running sixth, while Mercedes' Kimi Antonelli put one hand on the championship with a second place. And in the AFLW, West Coast has beaten Fremantle in the West Australian Derby. Wins also for the Kangaroos and the Demons.
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0: ADHD. It's not our fault, says Dr. Ears. And Noddy nods, because he's out of ideas. There you go. That's Roscoe, Queensland. Little poetry.
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0: Wendy says, welcome back, Mike. Thank you, Wendy. I always enjoy your discussions with Paul from Victoria, and his call tonight was wonderful listening, and everything you and he discussed so accurately reflected the sorry state we find ourselves in. Fond regards, Wendy. Thank you, Wendy. Anne says, hi, Mike. When I listen to Levy call a game, I almost hold my breath, hoping he doesn't burst a blood vessel. Cheers, Anne. He does get involved, doesn't he? And, you know, it really was a nail-biter tonight, wasn't it? Yes. But as far as I know, he's perfectly fine. Now, there's something... What have we got here? Oh, Marjorie says, good morning, Mike. Wonderful to have you back. Thank you, Marjorie. Missed our usual people. Listening to you from Interlaken in sweet Switzerland. It's now 16:53 p.m. That came in, what, 1:54 our time. Okay. Of course, we've had the daylight saving thing. Yeah. Do we care about daylight? I mean, does it work anymore? Daylight saving? Or was it from another time when we all raced home to watch the 6 o'clock news and then The Great Temptation with Tony Barber, and you could, if you work 9 to 5, maybe be home in half an hour, 45 minutes, and take the kids to the beach. Does it really work anymore? Daylight saving. Anyway, if you want to give me a call, whatever it is about, you're welcome to do that. We have the news coming up for you now, and I'll take some more calls after the news. Also, I got a quaint piece of music to play for you. See if it strikes a chord.
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9: Hello, I'm Chris McCarthy. The Federal Treasurer has played down the chance of further cost of living relief in the upcoming mid-year budget update. High interest rates on US bonds are expected to weigh on the government's ability to service debt. The Prime Minister had indicated some measures could be on the way for households, but Jim Chalmers says Treasury's focus is firmly on savings.
10: I think people understand that the mid-year update will necessarily be a pretty tight ship. And that's because of these pressures on our budget, the ones that are existing already, but also these additional pressures coming at us from around the world. And so we'll weigh all of that up.
9: The Victorian opposition leader has addressed thousands of motorbike riders gathered in the Melbourne CBD protesting the condition of the state's roads. The rally was prompted by the death of a 71-year-old rider last month who was killed after hitting a pothole. Jess Wilson says a Liberal government would take immediate action to bring infrastructure up to scratch if elected next month.
11: A $5 billion investment in repairing and rebuilding Victoria's roads. Not to patch potholes, but to do the preventative maintenance in the first place, to make sure that we reseal our roads.
9: A critical incident has been declared after a man was shot dead by police in southern New South Wales. Officers were called to a car crash north of Yass, where a man appeared to be unconscious behind the wheel after hitting a tree. When approached, it's alleged he aimed a rifle at police before they shot him. He died at the scene. Perth Zoo is building a new triage hospital to protect endangered black cockatoos as the threat of the H5 strain of bird flu continues. Jack Fenwick reports.
12: A $450,000 contract has been awarded for the supply and installation of four transportable buildings to isolate and treat black cockatoos at the zoo. The facility will be isolated from the rest of the zoo and will separate wild admissions from resident zoo animals to limit the potential for disease transmission. While WA has not recorded any new cases since July, 676 positive cases have been confirmed across the rest of the nation. Jack Fenwick reporting.
9: Physically fit children could be less likely to face depression as adults. Researchers in Tasmania and Adelaide track the fitness of children aged 7 to 15 and reassess them three decades later. Those with higher cardiorespiratory fitness were less likely to become depressed later in life. Also making news, defence personnel have detonated a World War II-era explosive on a beach on Queensland's Sunshine Coast. Police were called after a dog walker discovered the ordnance on Wartoola Beach, north of Caloundra. Turning to sport, the Roosters are this year's NRL premiers. Andrew Lucas reports.
13: The Sydney Roosters have won their first premiership since 2019, beating Newcastle 19-18 in a thrilling grand final at Accor Stadium. The Knights led 12-0 before the Roosters fought back. Mark Nwankanidawase scored a double and Daly Cherry Evans nailed a crucial field goal to make it 19-12. Greg Marzu crossed late, but the tricolours held on in front of almost 81,000 fans. James Tedesco won the Clive Churchill medal. Andrew Lucas at Accor Stadium.
9: In Formula One, Red Bull's Max Verstappen has won a rain-affected race in Malaysia from Mercedes' Kimi Antonelli and Ferrari's Lewis Hamilton. A late retirement from George Russell effectively ending his chances at challenging his Silver Arrows teammate for the World Championship title. Alex de Minaur has progressed to the semi-final of the China Tennis Open, defeating Russia's and Andrei Rublev in three sets. Taylor Preston not able to make it out of the round of 32. And in the NBL, wins for the Southeast Melbourne Phoenix and the New Zealand Breakers.
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15: Possible shower across Capricornia today with even a storm developing in western parts. 33 the expected top today for Rocky, 27 for Yeppoon, Gladstone getting to 29 and Billawheeler 34. Similar for Wednesday.
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20: Good morning. Welcome along. If you want to give me a ring or send me a text, please do. Here's some texts. Doug says even Albo's dog doesn't like him. Is that true? According to Doug, he doesn't not bring the ball back. He runs off with it. Very smart dog. Just Dougie, really. Robin says, Michael, the Bowen tells us the ships are on the way with petrol and so on, but he doesn't mention how much it costs for the ships to be on their way. Yes, it's the art of only presenting what suits you and not the full story. Actually, on that score, Bridget sent me a few texts now. This is about the issue raised by Nicholas, where he's unhappy that one of the One Nation representatives said that they should put Dan Andrews in jail. And apparently the bit left out of that report, and I have seen this with the bit left out, but the bit left out was, if I had my way. So Bridget's saying it was said as a joke, but also now sends me a text saying, interesting, out of all the fake reporting about what Mark said, the ABC reported it correctly with context. Go figure. Well, maybe they're a bit sensitive about being selective in their reporting and being caught out a few times over the last recent past. Jason says, g'day Mike, Albo definitely has a mental illness. Most people that believe in socialism do. Chris says, Mike, Green, Nicholas, wrong, wrong, wrong. What, with what's been happening in Victoria, there would be many criminal charges to be found to jail former Premiers Andrews and Allan, not their ludicrous, foolish policies. That's what Chris says. That's how he sees it. Another comment on the socialism from Jason. G'day, Mike. The only way to stop socialist Albo is to get the public to march to the Governor-General's residence and demand she take some form of action to warn the government of dismissal if the economy continues to bankruptcy, says Jace. Do you think she's really got the weight of intellect to comprehend the idea even, Jace? And, I mean, she was an Albo appointment, let's face it. And also she seems to be very much one of those people who wakes up in the morning and says, which way is the wind blowing today? Because, after all, wasn't she a staunch Republican? But then, suddenly, this nice job where all you have to do is go 180 degrees in what you believe and say, oh, yeah, that Republican thing, sure, that was then. Now, I'm happy to represent the monarchy. Yeah, that's the way it seems. Anyway, if you want to give me a ring and discuss any of these matters or bring up others, you're certainly welcome to do it on 131873. Jean says, hi, Mike. Glad to hear your voice. Agree with other listeners. Sad 2 weeks. Maybe One Nation Redunadan is where has all the money gone while they were in. Plus, Albo's been topping Victoria up as well. Yeah. Also their continuous trips to China and India, says Jean. Well, you know, they're special. The rules that should apply to the rest of us don't apply to them. I mean, the rest of us are supposed to save the planet by having Zoom conferences instead of getting in aircraft, let alone chartered aircraft or even private aircraft. But it's different for them. I mean, one of my favourites was John Kerry. Remember when he was the czar? What would that have been under Biden? And people said what a hypocrite he was for flying around the world in privately owned aircraft, his privately owned aircraft. But John said, look, his work was so important that he needed to do it. And by the way, they weren't actually his aircraft. They were his wife's.
1: 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And there's the one we spin each morning on 4RO, thanks to Harvey Norman Electrical and Computers. Where would we be without the wheel? And what would we do without the 4RO Wonder Wheel? Thanks to Harvey Norman Electrical and Computers on the talk of Central Queensland, 994RO.
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20: Christine says, "Hi, Mike. Hope you had a good holiday." Thank you, Christine. It was a little different, not working through the night. Good to have you back. Is Phil back tomorrow? As far as I know, Christine. Christine also says, "I enjoyed Pets and Jets with Nathan Kosh," which was a segment on 3AW overnight. Pets and Jets, yeah. I don't know that one, but anyway, Christine enjoyed it, and yeah, far as I know, Phil is back tomorrow. Sally's called in from Engleburn. Hello, Sally.
26: Hi, how are you?
20: I'm all right. What do you want to talk about?
26: Well, just read what's on the computer. What Dale's written. What has he written? I don't want to say anything sort of out of turn, if you know what I mean.
20: What's on the computer?
26: Yeah, what has he written about what I'm going to say?
20: I think we probably have to tell people what your plan is. You want to talk about Isaac Heaney, right?
26: Yeah, right.
20: All right. Well, Dale handed me this. Sydney Swans midfielder Isaac Heaney won his third consecutive Bob Skilton medal, brackets, recast as the club's most valuable player award, October 1st, 2026, while under police investigation regarding a late night hotel incident. That's the incident got all the attention.
26: He wins this award, and there was not one sound made out of anybody.
20: Right.
26: Compared to the ruckus that took place when the story broke a couple of weeks ago. But like on Thursday, he wins that award, and it's like a day before Christmas. No one notices, let alone raise an objection or say a word.
20: All right. Well, since you brought it up, there's more to the story here, as recently handed to me. This is described as the overview of the award and controversy. Isaac Heaney won the club's best and fairest award with 431 votes, despite missing matches due to a club-imposed suspension.
26: Uh-huh.
20: The incident, Heaney and four teammates, Chad Warner, Nick Blakey, James Jordan and Riley Bias, breached club standards during late-night partying at East Melbourne's Pullman Hotel, August 16, 2026. The allegations, police separately investigated an allegation of sexual assault at the hotel on the same night, interviewing several of the players. No charges had been laid at the time of the award. The club's stance, Swans chairman Andrew Pridham, defended the decision to keep the players eligible, stating player conduct and on-field performance are separate matters. Public reaction, the decision and the ensuing standing ovation at Sydney Town Hall drew swift condemnation from sexual assault advocates and public critics. There you go.
26: Well, that's interesting that you should read that now, because I kid you, here in Sydney, like last week when we heard in the news about this, I didn't hear anything. No, I know it was a day. I know it was a day or two before the long weekend for New South Wales. But nevertheless, you'd think you'd hear something. I kid you not. I didn't hear a thing up until right now. I've just called you.
20: Yeah, well, I've been away for a couple of weeks, as you know, so it's not.
26: Yeah, I know. Well, I know, but I just thought to myself, this is why I called. I thought to myself, okay, there's There's been nothing, no hue and cry made about it, but now all of a sudden, like, you know, some of them have made a few comments, not that I heard them up until you read that story. I mean...
20: Well, I would think it would come down to, if you're a supporter of the club, you're quite happy to take the position that what happens on field and what happens in a hotel after dark are different things.
26: Well, if you recall, a couple of weeks ago, and you got a few texts agreeing with me, a couple of weeks ago, when not that long after this happened, I rang you and I said to you, would this have been even taken to the police had they been an ordinary guy in a hotel room?
20: I remember that call. I remember other people, particularly women who called and said this wouldn't get any attention at all if they weren't footballers. And, you know, it was just business as usual for the women. They're trying to exploit the situation. So not everybody is sympathetic to the women.
26: No. No, it's amazing because I have no doubts that women who are working in that kind of a line of job that those women are would definitely, I'm sorry to say this, but on a daily basis come across guys who would do just that. But because they're ordinary guys, no one ever hears about it.
20: Mm.
26: There's no money to be made. There's no publicity to be seen. But here we are now with this award being won. It's like crickets, you know. As I said, day or two before the long weekend, when I heard that, I thought, now there's going to be an uproar. Nothing happened. Total dead silence.
20: Well, apparently there were people objecting but didn't get attention. Well, according to this story, what does it say here? Under police investigation, the incident, the allegations, club stance. But it does say in the story that the decision and ensuing standing ovation at Sydney Town Hall, so everybody there was obviously very happy with the result, it drew swift condemnation from sexual assault advocates and public critics. But it doesn't say how many critics or who the advocates were. So
26: You wouldn't have known that had I not called you this morning. I kid you not. I haven't, since what, Thursday, Friday, when this story came out, I haven't heard a damn, and you know me, I consume news like you wouldn't believe.
20: And sometimes react to it.
26: Exactly, but this whole thing here with all this 4 days, I've heard nothing.
20: I understand.
26: I just called you.
20: There you go.
26: I thought to myself, let's see how far and how further this story will really go, or will it just disappear in and out of court settlement?
20: All right, time will tell. Thank you, Sally.
26: Bye-bye.
20: Bye.
0: Something incredible happens when a child gets to wish big. It can change everything. But a wish can't happen without you. 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
20: Joy says people should lay off these Swans players. I find it astonishing they haven't been charged with any criminal offence yet, except broke club behaviour code late night party. These guys have been put through hell in the media. Doesn't anybody care about their welfare? Says Joy. Will says, the job description of those exotic dancers is to tease and engage a man's base nature. Not saying it's right or wrong, but just saying, that's what Will said.
8: And now on Overnight's Entertainment with Alex First.
20: Yes, let me entertain you. It's Alex First. Alex is a film, theatre and entertainment reviewer and editor of ITellYouWhatIThink.com. Good morning. Are you well?
17: Good morning. I've missed our conversations over the past fortnight.
20: I've been away, but I have a question. I have a question for you, inspired by something that I happened to see floating around on free-to-air the other day or night. If I were to say to you, Indian Love Call by Slim Whitman, when did that save the earth?
17: I'm afraid you've got me. I have no idea. Tell me.
20: Okay, think Tim Burton.
17: Okay. I'm a Tim Burton fan.
20: Mars Attacks.
17: Okay. Gee whiz. Yes. Okay. Not the greatest movie, but...
20: Oh, I loved it.
17: You liked it, did you?
20: Okay. Yeah, I know...
17: Jack Nicholson, yeah.
20: I don't know about, Jack and everything, star-studded. But I just think it's the funniest concept and execution and the whole thing. I just loved it. I know it came out, it was competing with Independence Day. It didn't do so well, but it's become a bit of, it's claimed.
17: A bit of a cult-type film, yeah.
20: A bit of a cult-type thing.
17: Alien invasion, parody, satire.
20: All of that.
17: All of that stuff, yeah.
20: I just loved it. But for people who've never seen it or don't care about it or have forgotten, that tune saved the world because it made the Martians' heads explode.
17: Yes.
20: And that's why.
17: That's what it was, yes. Well, I mean, it's got a big cast, too. We're talking about, well, apart from Nicholson, Glenn Close and Annette Bening. Danny DeVito was there,
20: yes.
17: And Pierce Brosnan. So, yeah, very, very good cast. No question about that. I'm just trying to think, when was the last Tim Burton film that it's been, I mean, a while?
20: Oh, God, I only know the really well-known ones like, Beetlejuice and Beetlejuice, Beetlejuice, and that's about it.
17: I'm sure
20: there's others if you were to mention.
17: Well, in terms of, he's a movie maker that people follow. There are a number of those that you look forward to. But I'm just, I'm trying to, he produced Beetlejuice as well. But in terms of directing, that's what's, he directed that one. That was 2024. Mm. And that was, actually, that was pretty good, thinking about it. That was not bad at all. Talking about names, Tom Cruise. Now, okay, we know him for Mission Impossible, I suppose, more than anything else. And he's Top Gun and movies like that, really, really good at that. No question. But he hasn't won an Oscar yet. So he's now done an independent movie from a great film director who makes really good independent movies that win people Oscars. And I'm talking about Alejandro Iñárritu.
20: So is this why he's doing this?
17: Yeah.
20: Because I mean, God, the Academy do some stupid things. You know, they used to joke about Paul Newman not winning an Oscar because he was too successful, too young, too good looking. He couldn't get an Oscar as well. And then they gave him the Oscar for that stupid Color of Money. Come on.
17: They did, yes. Yeah, I wouldn't have thought that was the first choice either, but nevertheless. That's the word, that Cruise is doing it because so far it's eluded him. And bear in mind that Iñárritu, he's won 5 Oscars. One was a sort of an honorary type thing, but 4 Oscars. The Revenant was one of them. And the other thing about The Revenant, which is rather sort of important, is that the star of that film, also had not won an Oscar, and then basically won one for The Revenant, and therefore Leonardo DiCaprio I'm talking about. And in fact, Birdman, which also won Iñárritu an Oscar, also received an Oscar nomination for the star of that film. So we're talking about Michael Keaton. So, I mean, if it follows suit, there may well be an Oscar nomination for Tom Cruise for Digger.
20: Well, that'd be like the Academy to do it, because they love it when an actor plays against type, don't they?
17: They do.
20: I mean, who was it? Was it Scarlett was in that thing, Monster?
17: I'm actually thinking it was somebody else, but I will. I'll check that. That was. I'm just going blank in my
20: anyway, the point. My point is she's gorgeous, so you have to get a gorgeous actress to be as ugly and horrible as possible instead of finding an ugly, horrible one to do it.
17: It definitely wasn't. Charlize Theron, of course. Charlize Theron. Mind you, both of them are beautiful actors and beautiful people. Mm. Having said that, it's not going to be everybody's cup of tea, Digger. It really isn't. I mean, I sort of agonised over this one in terms of giving it a score. I'll give you a bit more detail in a moment. Mm. But the truth of the matter is that it's bombing. And it's just, in fact, I just read an article in the last couple of hours talking about how badly it's doing. And the opening weekend was just a disaster in America.
20: Well, it was predicted to do badly. And it is, apparently.
17: Well, it was made for about $125 million, and that's conservative, because some people are putting it as high as $180 million. And it's taken less than $10 million on opening weekend, which is far below expectations.
20: And to make money, it would have to take about $400 million.
17: Well, probably, yes. You certainly have to double it.
20: Yes.
17: Absolutely. Now, okay, that doesn't mean it's not going to be Oscar nominated, because a lot of the films that do get the gig or get the at least the nods are ones that are not going to be seen by a lot of people. And when you're selling a movie on the basis of Tom Cruise, and he's doing a lot of interviews, which he doesn't normally do, when you're doing that, and you go into a cinema expecting it to be a Tom Cruise-like movie, and it turns out not to be, there's been walkouts and things of that nature as well. Now, okay, so I agonised over it, and in the end, I thought there were certainly elements of genius about it. So I'm not going to bag it, but I'm going to say to you, he plays a character called Digger Rockwell, and he's an eccentric, wealthy billionaire. He's got a sort of my way or the highway approach. Now, he sleeps with this godforsaken 30-year-old cat. I didn't think cats could live to 30, but there you go.
20: Jesus, that's pretty old for a cat.
17: And it's not a real cat anyway. I mean, it looks incredibly fake, and that's deliberate. But anyway, he likes ordering others around, does this Digger Rockwell character. He's also a bloke who's about to be in a heck of a lot of trouble because he's got, I mentioned he's a billionaire, he's got a $1 billion drilling operation going on in Greenland. And unfortunately, there's just been a massive oil spill. And it's affected adversely, obviously, the wildlife there. But more than that, it's resulted in an ice shelf 5 times the size of Washington, D.C., breaking away and set to engulf Europe as it sort of slides along to Europe and also claim hundreds of thousands, if not millions of lives. And this cataclysmic event is due to happen within 3 days. So he calls in the environment. He's got an environmental head. His name is Ganesh, played by Riz Ahmed. And unfortunately, Ganesh has no ready-made answers. And that's even though he's called upon to address Digger's biggest supporter, who happens to be the US president, played by John Goodman. Now, if you've seen John Goodman in movies going back 15 years, and you see John Goodman now, you cannot imagine they're the same guy.
20: He's so thin compared with what he used to be like. Yeah.
17: Incredible. Yeah, and he looks positively gaunt by comparison.
20: Yes. I preferred him the way he was.
17: Well, he's done this deliberately over time. So I presume for health reasons, I don't know. But, yeah, you get a real shock. Anyway, he's called on this Riz Ahmed character, Ganesh, to address the US president and American military heads. Then there's a meeting of world leaders in uproar, basically, and Ganesh refuses to lie about the perilous situation that exists, and nor does Digger ask him to. Instead, Digger himself speaks to this assembly and delivers a few home truths, and he sort of puffs out his chest and outlines exactly why he does what he does in terms of drilling, etc. Be that as it may, it certainly seems like all is destined to end badly, very, very badly, actually. So, look, bear in mind that Inuritu is noted for making challenging movies, and this is a satirical black comedy, and it's no exception. So I mentioned, and I'm going to reiterate this, it is not everybody's cup of tea. If you do not like independent movies, do not go along and see it, because this is not mainstream. And Cruise cuts this bizarre character. He's loud, he's overbearing, he's provocative. That is Digger. So he doesn't hold back. And then Goodman brings his own eccentricities to bear as the president who's facing some rather serious health challenges. And then Riz Ahmed transitions from a cowering figure to one who is morally righteous. And the other actor of renown in this one is a terrific actor called Sandra Hula. And she plays Digger's half-sister and business partner. And she's really the only one willing to go toe-to-toe with Digger without flinching. She does not resile from unloading on him, so on more than the odd occasion. So I mentioned the word genius. Well, I thought about it and I thought, look, it comes in the scripting and the direction. It's a very long movie, too long, and it really bothered me. It was 2 hours and 9 minutes, and I didn't think it needed to be anywhere near that length of time. But there is payoff at the end. And I've deliberately left a lot unsaid because I don't want spoilers here. Regardless, what you do get here is a richly layered movie. For much of the time, you may not know what's going on. So, you know, there is a lot of confusion going on, but patience is rewarded and it all comes together with a sting in the tail. And it's striking visually. It really is. The set design, the cinematography, and the sound bed. Wow, major impact from the sound as well. And I thought about it in terms of commentary on the world as it exists and the power struggles that are going on. And remember that movie with Michael Douglas, Oliver Stone's Wall Street?
20: Yeah.
17: Did you see that?
20: Yeah.
17: That was back in the 80s, right? 87. And that famous line, greed is good?
20: Yeah.
17: Well, I was left asking, because this movie is all about that as well, is it really? Is greed really good? Because saying it's good doesn't make it so.
20: Yeah, but I think it might have been said in irony, mightn't it?
17: I reckon it was, but nevertheless, I deliberately went out and watched that scene again after seeing Digger. So, look, I'm going to be generous to it. So for those people who like unusual movies, it is going to be one for them. For anybody else, there may be others around. MA rated 129 minutes, Digger, 8 out of 10.
20: Mm. I think I'll just go and find something with one of the Hemsworth brothers and lots of car chases.
17: I think most people would expect a different kind of movie.
20: Yeah.
17: The moment you have the name Tom Cruise in front of it. I'll be fascinated when we're speaking come Oscar time whether his name is going to be mentioned. I really am. I mean, I've got to say to you, I reckon it's easier to play over the top than to play some other roles. That's just me saying that. Because, I mean, if you're going to be bombastic and all that sort of stuff. So I'm a bit torn about saying he deserves it for it. He probably deserves it for some other movies, similar to what this conversation started with.
20: Sounds like something they probably would have been better off putting Al Pacino in. What about this other movie, Verity?
17: Yeah, look, I don't think you'd argue with me if I say to you, sex sells. And so it is with the fourth of Colleen Hoover's novels to be turned into a movie. And the most recent before this one was Reminders of Him and then Regretting You and First Up, It Ends With Us. So she's doing pretty well. But anyway, Verity Crawford is played by Anne Hathaway. This is her fifth movie this year. And she's pregnant. How the heck she does it, I have absolutely no idea. She's a really good actor. Yeah. But, well, hats off to her. Now, she plays this character, Verity, one of the best-selling authors on the planet. And the success she has had is built on, now, and this is a good idea too, taking the villain's perspective in her work. So she writes, she looks at, I think that's very clever. Right? So, I mean, you don't empathise with a villain, but you get inside the mind of the villain. And Verity's married to the love of her life called Jeremy, played by Josh Hartnett. Now, he's in real estate, and the pair go on to have a couple of kids. So there's first up a son named Crew, C-R-E-W, and then a daughter, Harper. A tragic accident claims the life of Harper. And now, after a car accident, Verity, the author, has been left severely disabled, confined to a wheelchair, and she's attended by a humorless nurse. But Verity's tragedy is being kept in-house, so it's not to be shared with the public. And the reason for this is because of her golden streak of novels that they don't want to break. So Verity's publishers, with the imprimatur of her husband, are looking for a ghostwriter to take up where Verity left off. And this is where another largely unknown writer called Loan Ashley, played by Dakota Johnson, comes in. So Jeremy, the husband of Verity, tells Loan that Verity admired her work. And Loan is therefore engaged to turn out three books under Verity's name over the next couple of years. She moves into the Crawfords' luxurious home. It's a beautiful house in a secluded forest estate in Vermont. And she's given access to all of Verity's manuscripts and notes, and these are extensive. So she begins work on the first of the books. She discovers a chilling, unpublished work that indicates that the daughter, Harper, who I mentioned, died tragically in a car accident. This untimely death was, in fact, not an accident, rather a cold and calculated plan. And the movie takes off from there. Now, I've got to say, that's nice and dramatic. There are lots of signposts along the way in the screenplay by Nick and Tosca, but I readily went along for the ride. And I like this genre. I like the psychological thriller. It is my favourite. So I'm a sucker in plain sight to be taken on this ride. Some people are going to say it's far too obvious and manipulative, and yes, it's all of those things. But it's a really good-looking endeavour in terms of two things, the stars. I mean, there's three huge names here, and the stunning setting where most of the action takes place. Anne Hathaway really impresses me because it's so sharply contrasting in this movie, Verity. She's got this strong, confident woman going with the world at her feet, and then suddenly she's a helpless victim. And she plays both of them incredibly convincingly. And then Dakota Johnson going toe-to-toe with Anne Hathaway is no mean feat. She does that, and she as well undergoes this metamorphosis, starting off as vulnerable and then becomes a mistress of her own fate. And then there's the doting husband and father, played by Josh Hartnett, who readily leans into that persona and steams up the screen with both women. Now, you're getting paid handsomely, and you're getting it off with two of Hollywood's big names. Now, wouldn't that be a shocking job, eh?
20: I guess. I mean, I guess. But, you know, I'm just thinking you're saying sex sells. Well, yes.
17: Yeah.
20: But it happened to be the anniversary of Jackie Collins' birthday yesterday. It has to be tailored sex, because in a conversation I had with Ms. Collins about, you know, those books she used to write years ago, she told me she had just finished touring around with a rock band because she wanted to write a book about their sex lives. And she said it was a complete waste of time. She said their sex lives is so far out of the realm of the sex lives of my readers, I'm just going to have to make something up.
17: But hang on. If the sex lives were as sort of juicy as that suggests, everybody else wants to know about that, don't they? I mean, you want the envy to
20: hey, I'm just telling you what she told me.
17: I'm staggered by that because, anyway, that's the story. So who am I to doubt it? But look, having said that, manipulation is the key to verity. And the imaginative direction by Michael Showalter, who did The Idea of You, I mean, I kind of like that. And I suppose the question really is, who's manipulating who? So that's really at the core of this one. It's wicked. It doesn't reinvent the art form. I mean, this is a genre that's been done to death. It is still, though, an easy watch. And in spite of the fact that it's, again, got mixed reviews and a lot of people didn't like it, I enjoyed it. I took it for what it was. I went along for the ride, had fun with it. What more do you want? It's a 7 out of 10 for Verity, rated MA, 116 minutes. With the great Anne Hathaway and Josh Hartnett. And, I just think that at times we expect too much of our movies. You know what you're going to be in for with this one, with Dakota Johnson in there as well, and it delivers as we expect.
20: All right. Thank you, Alex.
17: Absolute pleasure, Mike. Have a great week.
20: You too. That's Alex First there, and Alex is a film, theatre and entertainment reviewer and editor of itellyouwhatithink.com.
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20: Kerry has called in from Cooperoo. Good morning.
2: Hello, who am I talking again?
20: You're talking to Mike. What do you want to say?
2: Hey, Mike, Kerry. Hey, look, Mike. Look, I've been watching a program tonight on insiders on the ABC.
20: Yeah.
2: I'm not very happy with the treasurer and his comments. What's happening and the comments that he said about the economy. Not very happy.
20: Any particular aspect of what the treasurer had to say? Or?
2: Well, Mike, I'm not happy what he's saying about the economy. That he took him tonight on insiders, on

0: There you go. So it's a piece of Slim Whitman there, and the old lady in the movie, the granny in the movie of Mars Attacks, likes listening to it. So then it turns out that when the Martians hear that, their heads explode. And Dale was just saying the movie I was trying to think of where the glasses would tell who the aliens were, that was called They Live.
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0: Will has made a comment there on the piece of Slim Whitman I played because of the connection to Mars Attacks. He says, me thunks that was Frank Ifield's doppelganger. Yeah, Frank used to do a bit of yodeling too, didn't he? Did he? I'm just trying to think back. Comment on the political situation in the country. Great example of the Greens' leadership, says anonymous person here. What do we got here? Oh, Gary says, morning, Mike. Maybe you didn't hear much about the Swans. It was because everyone was looking forward to the grand final and the extraordinary popularity of the Newcastle Knights and their fairy tale run. Cheers, Gazza. Yes, but the fairy tale ended.
7: 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Your news now.
8: Hello, I'm Chris McCarthy. The net approval ratings of Prime Minister Anthony Albanese and Treasurer Jim Chalmers have fallen to near record lows in the latest poll. The Redbridge survey saw declines of 9 and 10 points in a month, respectively, while Pauline Hanson improved by 2 points. Anthony Albanese remains preferred Prime Minister by a shrinking margin. A critical incident investigation is underway after a man was fatally shot by police in southern New South Wales. Jamel Wells reports.
9: Police called to the village of Rugby, north of Yass, following reports a car hit a tree, say the driver appeared to be unconscious. They say when they approached, he aimed a rifle at officers before being shot by police. They started CPR, but he died at the scene. The man, thought to be in his 40s, is yet to be formally identified. No police have been injured. A crime scene remains in place. Jamel Wills reporting.
8: Thousands of motorcycle riders have descended on the Victorian State Parliament protesting the condition of the state's roads. The rally was prompted by the death of a 71-year-old rider last month who was killed after hitting a pothole. Opposition leader Jess Wilson has pledged $5 billion to repairs and maintenance if elected next month. This rider says the community has had enough.
10: This crowd is really frustrated, believe me. We come from all over. We've all got together and we're making a stand. And this is not the end of it.
8: The P-Plate driver who allegedly hit a crowd of Newcastle supporters as they cheered the team bus out of the town on the way to the NRL Grand Final has been refused bail. The 18-year-old, charged with 9 offences, appeared before Newcastle Bail Court where he did not apply for release before bail was formally refused. He's due back in court later this month. Reality TV star and fitness guru Sam Wood has been charged with domestic violence offences. The 49-year-old former Bachelor contestant was arrested in Queensland and refused police bail. Advocates argue more needs to be done to ensure social and affordable housing delivers lasting benefits. Governments have been trying to increase supply to tackle rising homelessness figures. Anglicare spokesperson Rob Stokes says housing needs to be accompanied by social support.
11: The Australian government is spending more than it has in a generation on new housing supply. But what our report shows is that supply is terrific, but without social support, its benefits are not what they could be.
8: Also making news, Perth Zoo will set up a specialised triage unit for wild black cockatoos. It's to help safeguard West Australia's endangered wildlife against a potential H5 bird flu outbreak. A $450,000 contract has been awarded to construct the facility, which will be separate to animals on display at the zoo. Checking sport, the Sydney Roosters have been crowned NRL Premiers for 2026 after a thrilling 19-18 victory over the Newcastle Knights. A Daily Cherry Evans field goal, the difference between the two sides for the second time this season. The win seals Victor Radley his third premiership, but he's told the Continuous Call team it was far tougher this time around.
12: I'm just exhausted, mate. I feel like such a long year. It's different when you're young. You just turn up, you give it your all, and you have fun. You get older, you're a leader. It's a lot more draining, and it's so much effort and a lot of hard work just paid off.
8: It was the Roosters' second premiership of the night after an NRLW side demolished the Broncos 30-6. In F1, Max Verstappen has won his first Grand Prix of the season in Malaysia. Oscar Piastri running sixth, while Mercedes' Kimi Antonelli put one hand on the championship with a second place. And in the AFLW, West Coast has beaten Fremantle in the West Australian Derby. Wins also for the Kangaroos and the Demons.
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20: Possible shower across Capricornia today with even a storm developing in western parts. 33 the expected top today for Rocky, 27 for Yeppoon. Gladstone getting to 29 and Billawheeler 34. Similar for Wednesday.
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22: Good morning, welcome along. Coming up shortly, National Days with my associate, Mr. Sinden. We haven't had any of those for a while. We'll see what he's got. Paul says, this is Paul from Templestowe, Victoria. Mike, the Swans incident. It happened in August at the Pullman Hotel. It is very serious, says Paul. The Prime Minister and AFL have expressed concern about it. Police are investigating it. The women are being supported since it happened. Community groups are calling for changes in the way men behave across Australia because of it. It continues to be in the headlines. Now everyone has shut their mouths off about it. Will we ever actually be told what it is? Well, with our system, of course, the dreaded media, is not supposed to prejudice any outcomes. So if there are charges pending, laid, or to be heard by a court, we can only report on them as they happen, or in the case of breakfast programs, immediately after the next day, they have some leniency to report on what happened in court the day before. But I presume that's why we're not hearing everything about it. Let me see, what have we got here? Steve says, I recently watched the documentary series War Game while it represented the UK response to Russian aggression. I couldn't help but look at Australia and the similar position we would find ourselves in if conflict were to raise its head, says Steve. Yes, we are mightily unprepared. No question about that. According to people who are experts in the field. Wendy says, hi, Mike. There's a huge increase in the public services. Albo and mates are setting up all their people in it, i.e. set for life. Wendy says, I worked in Queensland hospitals and looking at email addresses, there were heaps of family groups of unusual but same surnames. They have ways and means of fudging the books to bypass so-called legal ways of employing their families and mates. Nepotism. In the public service. That's what Wendy says. Jean says, "Hi Mike, what frustrates me is multicultural groups happy to accept millions, e.g. one African group and one Indian group got 10 million between them. Mosques and so on get millions to build, etc. e.g. Padstow, Turkish aged care, 7 million from Labour. Sadly, there are many, many more. If they were decent, they wouldn't accept the money when other Australians are doing it tough, which stinks. Labour is just buying votes. If your name is Smith, you'll never get a grant." That's what Jean says. What have we got here? Greg says, "Mike, welcome back. Thank you. Read the Swans. I prefer the conspiracy theory that the seven servicewomen were plants to remove those five Sydney Swans footballers and cripple the Swans' chances of playing and winning the AFL Grand Final," says Greg in Phuket. That apparently is a conspiracy theory doing the rounds in Phuket. Joyce says, "All these millions Albo's sending overseas, are we borrowing this money to send over there?" Well, yeah, we got a national debt of over $1 trillion, apparently. So, yes, we are borrowing it. That's what it amounts to. And I'm just scanning. See, the device, when new emails come in, then the ones I want to look at scroll further down, but I try not to miss people here. And what do we got here? Chris says, "Mike, if Albo doesn't chase off investors, the Greens certainly will." I find it pretty hard to know what the Greens actually stand for. It seems to me that there's a massive contradictions there. I've been reading all these comments on Facebook because of the recent interest given Ms. Faruqi being Ms. Faruqi the way she is because she didn't get the gig. Although I got to say, I was a bit surprised that not everybody votes, apparently, in the Greens. And, yes. Denise says, "Good morning, Michael. My thoughts, children are becoming lazy in being creative and not thinking for themselves, being mollycoddled." I haven't heard that expression for a while, mollycoddled. Who was Molly and why was she doing the coddling? "And not expressing their true emotions." Really, Denise? Not expressing their true emotions? I thought it was all about that these days. It's my truth. It's what I feel. It's the vibe. Do we still say that? We were saying it until fairly recently. I mean, yeah. Not as current as it used to be, apparently. Yes. Anyway, coming up shortly, my associate, Mr. Snyden, and National Days.
7: 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And while we were there, we recorded a little sound. It's the 4RO Perry's IGA Secret Sound. 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The 4RO Perry's IGA Secret Sound. Thanks to Perry's IGA, Dean Street, Mondel and Yeppoon. 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
22: Robin says, one thing that annoys me, Michael, is Albanese saying, if you think Australia's going to look like it did in the 60s and 50s, well, it's just not going to happen. I mean, it's not going to happen. Does he say that, does he? Did you wish to speak now before the official introduction to National Days?
6: I do. I've got a press release. Normally I'd pass this over to you, but it's something I'm very passionate about. It's a media release that came out this morning about Olympic gold greats joining forces with the Australian Red Cross Lifeblood in a national call for plasma donors, with 15,000 donations needed this month to recover a post winter shortfall. I'm very passionate about donating blood. I actually gave plasma yesterday. It's something I do every 2 weeks, which you can do. If you give whole blood, Mike, it's about every 10 or 12 weeks, whereas with plasma, you can do every 2 weeks. So it's something I'm very, very passionate about. But
22: so what's the difference? I mean, it's not like they sort it out at the source.
6: They do.
22: They do.
6: Yeah, they've actually got a machine, Mike. Normally, if you give blood, they take it about 450 mil, and it takes about 8 minutes. Once you've gone through the process, and, you know, they always check your hemoglobin level and all those sort of things. So it's a good reason to go anyway, because they check your heartbeat, your blood pressure, all sorts of things. But if you're giving plasma, the same machine you're plugged up to, they take some blood out, goes through a spinner, and then it gives you the red cells back. Then it does it again.
22: Oh,
6: again.
22: Really? It puts it back in?
6: It puts it back in, but it takes a lot longer to do, maybe about 40 minutes or something. So you just sit there, as I was just listening to music, doing a bit of reading, having a few phone calls. And, you know, it's doing a whole lot of good. Mostly plasma goes to people who are, you know, going through cancer recovery or, going through, you know, chemo, all sorts of things. So it's something I've been passionate about. I've been doing it for like decades, Mike. And so if you've never done it, all I'm asking is if you've never done it, give it a go. Just getting a needle in your arm, you know, it's such a minor thing, because it seriously feels like someone gives you a little pinch on the arm. I mean, most people get put off because it's possibly they see it as being invasive, which it is. But seriously, the good you're doing is once they stick it in, you don't feel it. It's not – so, you know, I implore people. But they are doing this big thing at the moment. So they've got all sorts of ambassadors like Kathy Freeman, Ian Thorpe, Cooper Woods, Kate Campbell. A lot of people will be promoting this soon. So, as I said, it's a really good cause, and you're doing someone. And one of the good things they do, Mike, I always get a follow-up email saying, you know, your plasma's on the way to Westmead or this or that, and it's going to be helping with, you know, all these sort of things. So, yeah.
22: So you came up all right. How are your hemoglobins?
6: I'm doing pretty good. But as I said, Mike, it's a good way to get a little checkup every couple of weeks. As I said, they do your blood pressure, everything.
22: Yes, I guess that's true. I have given blood, but it's such a long time ago. I can't remember. They were pleased with my blood. I can't remember whether it was because it was very unusual or very common.
6: I've got a very common. I'm I think I'm O negative and O positive. Probably the ones that are most common, and obviously it can get used a lot more. Whereas if you have something that might be A positive or something, they still need that because it'll go to those people because it's a rarer blood.
0: Mm.
6: So, yeah.
0: Okay. All right. Intro.
9: National Days. Brought to you by Tim Tams. Mm. Nothing goes down better in the middle of the night than a beautiful Tim Tam and a nice cup of tea.
0: Yes, it's time for National Days.
6: Yeah, I'm doing 2 weeks worth, Mike.
0: Mick says, welcome back, Assassin. During your break, I heard Mr. Snyden doing some movie reviews. I'm glad to report he used the correct term, film.
6: Oh, I know I get my butt kicked if I don't.
0: Mick says, I even heard Tony McManus using this term. It seems everyone's finally realising Mr. Robertson and Sir Les were right.
6: Well, about time. That's all I
0: Mick
6: say,
0: from
6: Mike.
0: Winston Hills.
6: Yeah.
0: How about this? Here's an idea from Roger. Can 2GB please use AI to have you during the 2 weeks you're off? I'm sure you won't reject royalties paid to you to have your voice used speaking common sense. Even Dale should be paid for having his voice during the National Days segment after 3 a.m. So what do you think? Would you like to be AI'd?
6: How do you know I'm not AI now? AI now.
0: Yes, it's something to watch out for in this era. I agree.
6: Yes.
0: You got any days?
6: Yeah, today's Labor Day, Mike.
0: Oh, yeah.
6: It's funny, we don't sort of take into account because most of us, well, here at the station, it is another day for us, but it is a public holiday.
0: That's the contradiction, isn't it? Labor Day, you have a day off. Yeah, okay.
6: Mm. Yeah, but anyway, it's New South Wales, ACT and South Australia honours the nation's workers and their historic achievements, which is pretty much trashed now. this day commemorates the successful 8-hour-a-day movement, I don't think I've ever worked 8 hours. It's always been more. When I was in marketing...
0: Yeah.
6: It was always longer than certainly 8 hours. And we certainly put more than 8 hours into this program.
0: Yes, that's true. It is a very long day when you think about it to do this program. But as far as you're right about the holidays, I mean, I don't know. I started doing this lark fairly young. I was 17 and a half. And it seemed like the older guys with families always had the days off. But I didn't have a family early on, so I just kind of got used to working, you know, Christmas days, Labor days, whatever you name it.
6: Yeah, look, I think working Christmas Day is one of the most pleasant things I do throughout the year. I mean, I love, this is going to sound really hokey, Mike, but I think we're so lucky, or I feel myself lucky, that I really enjoy what I'm doing. I enjoy who I'm working with. And so, you know, that old saying, you, if you love what you're doing, you never work a day in your life.
0: Yeah.
6: We do put in a lot of hard work, but it still is a lot of fun.
0: It's important to have fun.
6: I wouldn't want to be doing anything else.
0: Yes.
6: Today's also, this is interesting, Mike. It's because of the term. It's National Above the Bus Day.
0: Above the what?
6: Above the bus.
0: The bus.
6: Yeah, and this is opposite to throwing someone under the bus.
0: Oh, I see.
6: Yeah, which okay. I wouldn't say. This is a day to give credit where it's due and ensure as unassuming loved ones get their moment in the sun. Compliment a colleague. Gee, James, you're looking good today. compliment a colleague. Help a friend. Well, I'm doing a bit of that at the moment. Or speak up for someone today. Okay. And this program is speaking up for people, Mike. You're doing that all the time. People ring in here, send messages, and you're actually sticking up for what they feel.
0: So I'm doing something above the bus.
6: I think so. Oh, okay. I think so. Mm. The phrase throw under the bus was first used by Julian Critchley of the Times when she writes that President Galtieri pushed her under the bus. That was back in 1982. That's when the term actually came about.
0: Really?
6: So I don't know who's President Galtieri. Sounds like an Italian president, maybe?
0: Yes. It's not Gutierrez, is it?
6: How would you spell that? No. G-A-L-T.
0: Oh, Galtieri, yeah.
6: Galtieri. Who was he? Where was he from?
0: I can't remember, but I do remember his existence. Yeah.
6: But he threw someone under the bus. Mm. I've actually got quite a few days here, so I'm going to have to zip through some of them.
0: Okay, zip away.
6: I have had something similar. This is National Apple Betty Day.
0: Apple Betty?
6: Yeah, well, it sounds very American. It's a classic dessert. Baked with oats, cinnamon, and fresh apples.
0: Mm,
6: so it sounds like an apple crumble.
0: Where's Betty come into it?
6: Maybe Betty. Maybe Betty was the one who, oh, well, I'll find out. I've got
22: invented it.
6: Yeah, yeah. It's a perfect autumn treat. Well, this is American wise. So you can, I've never tried this. I don't think I've cooked an apple pie once. And I keep coming across recipes that are, because anything to do with apple, I'll shovel in my gob.
22: Mm.
6: Like apple pie. If I had an apple pie at home in cream, I'd be stuffing it in my gob every night. So I'm actually very, very, very wary of doing it. But Betty is a traditional dessert in the United States. As the name implies, it's usually made with apples and other recipes might adopt pears or berries.
22: Mm-hmm.
6: But it belongs in the same family as apple crisps and cobblers. Cobblers to you, Mike.
22: Cobblers indeed.
6: Yeah. The origin of dessert somewhat shrouded in mystery. It's said to have evolved from a classic English bread pudding. Oh, I know what you think of bread pudding. You don't like bread pudding. Well, I will have your, serving, Mike. According to the Oxford Companion to Food, the dish gets its name from its creator, an African-American woman of the same name. There you go. Betty Brown.
22: It's not Old Black Betty, is it?
6: Down to down. Down to down. Now, it was actually, yes, Brown Betty Pudding is included in the 1901 publication of the, a Creole cookbook.
22: Okay.
6: Yeah.
22: The Creoles. Yeah.
6: Here's a nice day, Mike, and I love these really sappy ones. It's National Be Nice Day. It's like Love Day, The Simpsons Love Day, prompting us to focus on kindness and positive interactions. I'd like to think I do that most of the time. It's been a long time since I've thrown rocks at people in the street, you know, shaking my fist and saying consarnate. It's been a long time since I've done that.
22: Have I told you my story many times about Trudy, who used to do traffic for me?
6: Oh, yeah, go on.
22: Well, she said to me a few years ago, what are you going to do with yourself? And I said, I thought I might do a podcast and call it No More Mr. Nice Guy. And there was a bit of a pause, and she said, but you were never nice.
6: Good Lord. Is that true?
22: Yes.
6: Well, but is it true that you weren't a nice person going back, Mike?
22: That was the Trudy opinion.
6: Oh, okay.
22: Yeah, I think she meant, you know, that I was sarcastic and ironic and things like
6: your
22: that.
6: Your point being? But you're not nasty.
22: I don't think so.
6: Oh, okay. Oh, anyway, this day takes the opportunity to perform a random act of kindness, offer a compliment. Geez, you look good today, James. Or simply share a smile with those around you. That was my smile. That's good radio. Mike, it was back in 1258 BCE. That's the Treaty of Kadesh became the first peace treaty to have ever been negotiated.
22: 1258.
6: Yeah, 1258 BCE.
22: Oh, BCE. So yeah. That was like 1258 plus, 2026.
6: Yeah.
22: So, yeah.
6: A long time ago, 3,500 years ago,
22: yeah.
6: And it was 1963, the first smiley face. It's believed that Harvey Ross Ball came up with the first smiley face design as a way to boost employee morale.
22: Really? With those little smiley faces we use for communication.
6: Or like, was it like a little yellow sticker just with a little smile and a couple of eyeballs on it?
22: I've seen this. Yeah.
6: If you see the film Forrest Gump, it's actually he who gave the person the idea for it.
22: Oh, really?
6: Yeah.
22: I have seen Forrest Gump, but I
6: not
22: forgot
6: for a while.
22: That bit.
6: Oh, it's when he's running across America.
22: Of course, run, Forrest Gump. Run, Forrest, run. Joe says, hi, Mike and Dale, General Galtieri, Falklands War.
6: Oh, there you go.
22: Yeah, okay. Thank you, Joe.
6: Thank you.
22: Hmm.
6: Today's also National Consignment Day.
22: Consignment Day?
6: Yeah. I've got a couple of books coming, but it doesn't mean that. I'd love to know some of these names, you sort of think, well, how does that actually tie in? This day celebrates the smart choice to buy and sell gently used items, promoting personal style and environmental responsibility. I suppose it's like recycling?
22: Yeah, but I mean, you don't have to have it on consignment.
6: Well,
22: you can go straight into Vinny's or whatever and buy it there.
6: It says the consignment store, maybe it's an American term, is the sort of place where people bring items to sell at a fraction of the original price. They display the items in the consignment store for a prearranged number of days and are paid a certain amount of the selling price. The rest goes to the store after the product sells.
22: That must mean like the charity store. Yeah,
6: but it's like I've never taken anything to a charity store and expected something for it. But a consignment store must be something very, very American.
22: By the way, Denise says, I get rid of my emotions by biting my tongue.
6: That must come in handy.
22: Well, I don't like biting my tongue. That would provoke more emotion in me.
6: Yeah. Why would you want to do that?
22: I say, listen, teeth, be more careful.
6: Be more careful. Yeah, but look, it sounds like a good way to get rid of something instead of going, but, you know, you can do it through Gumtree and all sorts of things.
22: Mm.
6: But I suppose the consignment store would save a lot of that, you know, the worry about selling something and having strangers roll up that might lead to them you being ripped off or robbed.
22: Oh, I see what you
6: something.
22: Mean. You can do it safely through, yeah. Oh, I get it. Okay, so you're doing it on consignment, but does that mean you just leave it at the store?
6: Yeah, you leave it for a fixed amount. Well, according to this, you leave it there for a fixed amount of time, for a fixed amount of money.
22: And then people sell it and then,
6: yeah, and then you know,
22: they're
6: you
22: totally honest
6: share.
22: About what they sold it for.
6: Well, I'd say so because it's stickered, or it's actually got a price on it. So,
22: oh, okay.
6: I suppose they can't change the price unless you give them the permission.
22: Stickered.
6: Anyway, that's sounds like a good idea, actually.
22: Mm, okay. I wonder if that happens here.
6: Well, I've never heard of a consignment store.
22: No, maybe that's
6: because, as I said,
22: idea.
6: We've got Vinnies and Salvos and all sorts of things, and but you basically give it up.
22: But the young folk these days are very big on buying secondhand stuff.
6: Yeah.
22: Yeah, so, I mean, that really could be an opportunity.
6: But, yeah, they wouldn't be making any money, or maybe it is to make money.
22: Well, it's just a charitable enterprise, I guess.
6: Yeah. Here's another one that feeds into the sappy days. It's funny that there's a couple that are similar on the same day. It's National Do Something Nice Day. So it encourages the Perform Acts of Kindness Australia's Love Officer. Yeah, it's easy to get caught up in daily stress, but this day reminds us that good deeds make the world better. Why would they not separate these days? And otherwise, hang on a sec, am I being nice to someone or am I being kind? Or what? Hang on a sec, am I
22: making can't do
6: this
22: both.
6: Day?
22: Yeah.
6: Yeah, I think we need a break.
22: Just before we do,
6: oh, yes.
22: Melinda says, hello, Mike and Dale. In case you are not aware, the dark chocolate and mint Tim Tams are the best, regardless of whether you eat them under or on top of the bus, but preferably in the bus. And they're better than apple crumble. They conform with the requirements of Be Nice Day, and they help to bring peace and make you smile. Cheers, Melinda.
6: No, look, I accidentally bought, because they were on special, Turkish Delight are one of my favourite little treats. I accidentally bought the ones with dark chocolate, and it's nowhere near the same. So I wouldn't be buying Tim Tams with dark chocolate, I'm sorry.
22: Just one more before we go to the break. Matt from Newcastle says, consignment store sounds like the tender centres we had around for a while here in Australia.
6: Oh, okay. Maybe it kicked it off, but it didn't work or it didn't last.
22: Don't
6: tender
22: know.
6: Store.
22: Anyway, that's Matt's contribution. Thank you, Matt.
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0: Lester says, hi, Mike and Dale. General Galtieri was the Argentine president who declared war on Britain and invaded the Falklands Islands in 1982. Mm. After losing the war, he was forced to resign. Thank you, Lester, for that.
6: He's living happily ever after.
0: I suppose. Yeah. Yes. Just further to that theme, I'm going to talk to A.G. Gankowski later because there's a president caught up in a war and it might not help him in the next... what do they call it? Midterms happening next month. So I'm going to talk about that. But anyway, back to National Days.
6: Yeah, Mike, I would recommend this. Well, if you're going to do this one, I'd suggest you being very cautious. National Kiss a Wrestler Day.
0: Kiss a Wrestler?
6: A wrestler, yeah. But it's supposed to celebrate the athleticism and captivating theatrics of wrestlers.
0: So are you allowed to kiss a female wrestler if you're a male?
6: I'd be careful of any of them because you might get a sock and a gob.
0: Mm.
6: This quirky holiday, possibly linked to 2000s rock band promotion, encourages fans to... But it's basically, you don't really go up and kiss them, but it's basically to appreciate these powerful entertainers. Never get into, is it WWF? You know, with The Rock and Hulk Hogan, all those, I couldn't get into it. I mean, the acting is only slightly better than a soap opera. whereas when I was a kid, I think we all used to, play. I think it was Saturday mornings. We'd, watch Killer Carl Kowalski and Tex McKenzie and all those wrestlers. And think that they were fun. But wrestling was born about 1300 BC, Mike. Mm. There are cave drawings in France depicting Babylonian and Egyptian wrestling bouts where wrestlers are using most of the holds known in modern-day sport.
0: Okay. Well, I suppose there'd only be so many holds, The human body hasn't really changed much since then, has it?
6: No, I suppose not, except that it's... I just wonder if at any stage it was actually for real.
0: Wrestling.
6: It probably is in the Olympics and things like that. And I obviously there's, university wrestling, all sorts of things. But they're probably not as entertaining as the ones where you've got people screaming, and throwing chairs at each other and what have you.
0: Well, when I was about 13, I guess, or maybe 14, whatever, for a while there, I used to go to the PCYC and do what we called real wrestling.
6: Oh, yeah.
0: And it wasn't the showmanship thing, but it was, different holds and all that. Yeah.
6: Oh, okay. It's probably a good skill to have in case someone grabs you. just an interesting one, Mike. National Military Podcast Day.
0: Really?
6: This recognises the profound impact of military podcasts.
0: Podcasts?
6: Yeah. Actually, today celebrates the bravery, endurance and survival of ex-military personnel offering a platform for their vital stories. There must be another American thing where ex-military people, veterans and what have you, get on and talk to other, because it's probably a huge therapy thing as well. Because I think is military people, ex-military people talking to ex-military people is probably the closest they get to having someone understand what they've been through.
0: Well, I think that'd probably be true, yes. I don't think you could really explain it to people who've never been there.
6: Mm.
0: Just on the consignment thing, Matt says, Mike, I've developed a real interest in high-end luxury watches, brackets, not purchasing, through internet content. I see a lot of Diamond District watch trader type areas like New York and London sell watches on consignment on behalf of customers. Oh, okay.
6: Okay, it sounds a little bit like eBay. Like if you set a price, it's not going to be, okay, you either want to buy it or you don't.
22: Yeah, I suppose so, yeah.
6: Yeah, today's also World Architecture Day.
22: Oh, yeah.
6: This is celebrating the profound impact of architects and their designs on human civilization, like Mike Brady from the Brady Bunch. He was an architect, Mike.
22: Was he? I didn't
6: realize. Yeah, that was his job.
22: Hmm.
6: Yeah, explore the iconic structures that define our city. We actually do have a lot of very plain-looking buildings, but what's that one? Is it the courthouse down... Is it on Liverpool Street? It's a beautiful-looking building, anyway. Mm. There are some beautiful-looking buildings still in town. You think, oh, well, someone's taken the time to make something that actually looks like it should last and actually is pleasing to the eye. Most of the other buildings are just functional.
22: Yes. Well, I'd like to think we'd hang on to some of those buildings.
6: Yeah.
22: Like the Victoria Barracks, which the government seems to want to get rid of. But anyway.
6: Money. 2667 to 2678 BC, Imhotep is the exceptional architect that constructs the pyramids of Djoser.
22: No, oh, I've heard of him.
6: And one of the first known architects. I think that's actually been proven to be wrong. Imhotep was the... basically, the Great Pyramid was supposed to have been his, but I think they've worked out now. It was around for about 2,000 years before he even... existed, and I think in a lot of cases the Egyptian, this is what I'm seeing, some of these, well, I don't know if it's conspiracy, but trying to explain a lot of things, is that he basically took it over and made it probably his, in his reign. I don't think he actually built it.
22: So what, the alien developers ran out of money and he took it over?
6: Maybe. I don't want to go into this now, but I saw a great documentary, because when I can't sleep, I watch stuff on YouTube. It's basically saying that, you know how we had extinction events when they wiped out the dinosaurs? Like, there's probably been events that has wiped out civilizations. There was a civilization before the Egyptians and whatever came along. So it was basically, you know, the earth replenishing itself. Mm. Because if they say that the pyramids were built in 20 years, it's like laying these massive stones one a day. Like, it's just could not be possibly be done. Anyway, I don't want to go into that because it's a whole new thing. Today's an important day. It's World Teachers Day.
22: Oh, yeah.
6: And this is a global event launched by UNESCO in 1994 to recognise the invaluable contributions of educators. And I've had my brother and my sister-in-law are educators. My best friend, Monica, is an educator. We had teachers in the family. And
22: I've got a brother and a sister and at least one ex-wife who are all teachers.
6: Yep. And one of my other best friend, Dirk, in Lisbon is a teacher.
22: Okay.
6: Actually, I've got some letters from some of his students. They're writing to me because he's an English teacher in Lisbon.
22: Yeah.
6: And so some of his students have sent me letters that I've got to reply to for English. Yeah. Anyway.
22: Okay.
6: Today is Back Care Awareness Week, which is a good thing. You should watch your back, Mike.
22: Watch my back?
6: Yeah. I mean, it's funny when you see someone lifting something and they're not using their legs, but they're basically using their back as a lever.
22: Oh, I thought you meant working in this business.
6: Oh, no. Yeah. Yep. It's 1500 BC. The earliest survival surgical text is the incomplete Edwin Smith papyrus, which ends in the middle of a description of acute back strain. So it's been around for a while. Irish Road Safety Week. So if you're in Ireland or you are Irish, make sure you drive carefully this week.
22: I'll try to remember.
6: And also, Mike, it's the beginning of National Curry Week. I don't mind some curries. I tell you what, my mum used to make the most amazing Bengal curry, but one of the best things about curries, Mike, is when you have a big squeeze of lemon on it.
22: Yes.
6: It is just absolutely amazing.
22: I've been to dinner with one executive, I remember. He regarded eating a curry as a challenge. He'd like have that. It so hot.
6: No.
22: He'd sweat and go red. Mick said, think Mr. Snyden's talking about the Downing Centre used to be Mark Foy's.
6: That's what, yep, exactly.
22: There you go.
6: This guy knows a lot.
22: He do.
6: That's it for National Days.
22: Thank you very much. Dale Sinden with National Days.
2: What an NRL season it's been. We've given away some big spans at Coco Brew. And each week we've heard from the man in the know, Robin.
16: New South Wales, the John's Brothers crying afterwards. Yeah. It means a lot to the town. 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
2: Now, there's just one game left to win vouchers from Coco Brew William Street, Coco Brew Express and Coco Brew Riverfront. 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Thanks to Coco Brew on the talk of Central Queensland. 990 4RO.
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0: Columnist, political and policy consultant, former Howard government advisor, appears in the Spectator magazine and, of course, is a friend of the program. It's Terry Barnes. Good morning. How are you?
29: Good morning, Mike. I've missed you.
0: Well, yes, but then I've been away for a couple of weeks. And
29: so have I.
0: You've been overseas. You're so peripatetic.
29: I am. I was in the UK talking to the Spectator people over there and then had a family holiday in Bali last week. So I'm just sort of back in jet lag. And, of course, daylight saving struck straight away and made it even worse.
0: Yes. Anyway, I wanted to ask you this. David Shoebridge is now leader of the Greens. Will that make any difference to the world as we know it?
29: Well, I'm really scratching my head about this one. I'm really, really scratching my head because I think the short answer is no. What we've seen with the Greens, particularly since the 2022 election where they peaked in terms of representation and primary vote, where they effectively got in, I think it was 13 senators and four lower house MPs. Now they've got 11 senators and one lower house MP.
0: Mm.
29: They're consistently tracking around 11 to 12% in the opinion polls. Effectively, One Nation has surged on the right, but on the far left, if you like, the left-wing populists as opposed to the right-wing populists, they've actually gone nowhere. They've gone backwards. And while Larissa Waters, the outgoing leader, resigned for health reasons, and I think we all should wish her well on dealing with those health issues, as leader, she didn't really trouble the scorers. And effectively, I think the Labor Party and the Prime Minister relied on the Greens as, well, going to wave their legislation through. They may not like all of it, but they prefer it to anything from the coalition. So effectively, they were in the Labor's pocket, whereas David Shoebridge, the new leader who's come from the New South Wales upper house into federal parliament a few years ago, he's basically saying, no, this is not the way it's going to be. We're going to replace Labor. We're not going to help them. We're going to replace them. And we're going to be more confrontational. We're going to actually take it up to Labor. How are we going to take it up to Labor? I don't know. Presumably by threatening not to pass legislation unless it's even more left than what Labor proposes.
0: I was going to ask you about that because David Shoebridge said there'll be no blank check for them. And I thought, what does that mean? Terry will know.
29: Well, that goes back to, I think, criticisms of Larissa Waters and her approach, which was to, shape Labor legislation as opposed to block it if it wasn't consistent with what the Greens believed or wanted. My sense is that he's sort of campaigned or at least made himself publicly known as a more reasonable option than some of the alternatives who were standing as well. In fact, I think of that... 13-member or 12-member party room, I think almost all of them, except Larissa Waters, of course, who was quitting, are either standing for leader or deputy. It was quite bizarre. But certainly, if you compare David Shoebridge, say, to, well, another leadership aspirant, Maureen Faruqi, a lot of people would say, well, he's quite sane, he's quite normal, he's quite reasonable, and he certainly is not somebody who goes around, hating the country, the society that actually a member party room, I think almost all of them, except Larissa Waters, of course.

0: denial about, just as all his Senate and MHR colleagues are as well.
1: All right, Terry, thank you for that.
0: Thanks, Mike.
1: Terry Barnes. Terry's a columnist. You can read his columns in The Spectator if you'd like to. And, of course, he's got a background in government. He's been a policy consultant and a former government advisor in the Howard government.
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6: Cameron from Edgecliff says, morning, while you're in here, if you can send me the doc link to what you mentioned about the pyramids. Thanks, guys. Doesn't the whole program go out somewhere?
7: What are you talking about on YouTube?
6: I don't know. I'm just responding to what Cameron is saying.
7: Oh, okay. Well, the documentary I was watching that I mentioned, there was one, I looked it up, called Before the Pyramids, The Science Civilization That Prepared Egypt, which looks at the premise that the builders of Egypt inherited advanced geographic and astronomical alignments from older forgotten population.
6: Oh, okay. All right. Well, anyway, Cameron wants you to send him the link.
5: Boost Fuel. Still consistently the cheapest fuel prices in Rocky. 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Your news now.
8: Hello, I'm Chris McCarthy. The Federal Treasurer has played down the chance of further cost of living relief in the upcoming mid-year budget update. High interest rates on US bonds are expected to weigh on the government's ability to service debt. The Prime Minister had indicated some measures could be on the way for households, but Jim Chalmers says Treasury's focus is firmly on savings.
9: I think people understand that the mid-year update will necessarily be a pretty tight ship. And that's because of these pressures on our budget, the ones that are existing already, but also these additional pressures coming at us from around the world. And so we'll weigh all of that up.
8: The Victorian opposition leader has addressed thousands of motorbike riders gathered in the Melbourne CBD protesting the condition of the state's roads. The rally was prompted by the death of a 71-year-old rider last month who was killed after hitting a pothole. Jess Wilson says a Liberal government would take immediate action to bring infrastructure up to scratch if elected next month.
10: A $5 billion investment in repairing and rebuilding Victoria's roads. Not to patch potholes, but to do the preventative maintenance in the first place, to make sure that we reseal our roads.
8: A critical incident has been declared after a man was shot dead by police in southern New South Wales. Officers were called to a car crash north of Yass, where a man appeared to be unconscious behind the wheel after hitting a tree. When approached, it's alleged he aimed a rifle at police before they shot him. He died at the scene.
11: Perth Zoo is building a new triage hospital to protect endangered black cockatoos as the threat of the H5 strain of bird flu continues. Jack Fenwick reports.
12: A $450,000 contract has been awarded for the supply and installation of four transportable buildings to isolate and treat black cockatoos at the zoo. The facility will be isolated from the rest of the zoo and will separate wild admissions from resident zoo animals to limit the potential for disease transmission. While WA has not recorded any new cases since July, 676 positive cases have been confirmed across the rest of the nation. Jack Fenwick reporting.
11: Physically fit children could be less likely to face depression as adults. Researchers in Tasmania and Adelaide track the fitness of children aged 7 to 15 and reassess them three decades later. Those with higher cardiorespiratory fitness were less likely to become depressed later in life. Also making news, defence personnel have detonated a World War II-era explosive on a beach on Queensland's Sunshine Coast. Police were called after a dog walker discovered the ordnance on Wartoola Beach, north of Caloundra. Turning to sport, the Roosters are this year's NRL premiers. Andrew Lucas reports.
13: The Sydney Roosters have won their first premiership since 2019, beating Newcastle 19-18 in a thrilling grand final at Accor Stadium. The Knights led 12-0 before the Roosters fought back. Mark Nwangunitawase scored a double and Daly Cherry Evans nailed a crucial field goal to make it 19-12. Greg Marzu crossed late, but the tricolours held on in front of almost 81,000 fans. James Tedesco won the Clive Churchill medal. Andrew Lucas at Accor Stadium.
11: In Formula One, Red Bull's Max Verstappen has won a rain-affected race in Malaysia from Mercedes' Kimi Antonelli and Ferrari's Lewis Hamilton. A late retirement from George Russell effectively ending his chances at challenging his Silver Arrows teammate for the World Championship title. Alex de Minaur has progressed to the semi-final of the China Tennis Open, defeating Russia's and Andrei Rublev in three sets. Taylor Preston not able to make it out of the round of 32. And in the NBL, wins for the Southeast Melbourne Phoenix and the New Zealand Breakers.
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0: possible shower across Capricornia today, with even a storm developing in western parts. 33 the expected top today for Rocky, 27 for Yeppoon, Gladstone getting to 29, and Billawheeler 34, similar for Wednesday.
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She wants to play with the toys a while. And school's out early, and soon we'll be learning. And the lesson today is

0: I always thought it was remarkable that they even put together a song about that. And, you know, it's sort of, if you just listen to it musically, it's pretty chirpy. But the actual event was so grim, and it was a real event. Happened when 1979. This is about a girl, she's only 16, Brenda Spencer, opened fire on the school playground in San Diego in California, January 29, 1979, killed two adults and injured nine others. And when reporters asked why she did it, she said, "I don't like Mondays. This livens up the day." And Boomtown Rats did a song about it, and it was a big hit.
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7: Dance Monkey, recorded by Tones and I, broke the record for most weeks at number one. 16 weeks on the ARIA singles chart. That's most weeks by an Australian artist in 2019. That happened on this day in 2019. I thought I'd throw it in. You know, it's kind of a sidelight on the whole grand final thing, isn't it? Because supposedly their appearing didn't happen because of an argument over whether they were going to perform Dance Monkey.
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9: Good morning, I'm Dusty Fitzpatrick. Economic concerns are becoming a higher priority for voters as the Prime Minister's approval rating plunges in a new poll. Redbridge survey respondents have rated economic management 7% higher this month as an issue of concern. Anthony Albanese's net favourability rating fell 10% to minus 27, according to the new poll. The Victorian Premier says he will do better in maintaining the state's roads. Thousands of motorcyclists have gathered in Melbourne CBD, protesting a lack of maintenance after a number of deaths due to riders hitting potholes. Ben Carroll says he will do everything he can to make the roads safer.
10: Motorcyclists, road users. It's why I have brought forward funding. It's why I have brought forward money. Those crews are out now. As the warmer months continue to heat up, we're going to see more and more crews.
9: The road transport industry is warning Christmas shopping will be extra expensive this year if nothing is done to combat rising fuel prices. The National Road Transport Association is asking the federal government to temporarily adjust the heavy vehicle road user charge to take pressure off freight operators as diesel prices soar. NatRoads Chief Executive Warren Clark says higher freight costs will find their way onto price tags.
11: We're just asking that the government reduce the road user charge to zero till January. It gives operators some breathing space and it also gives the consumers breathing space at Christmas.
9: A man has died after being pulled from the water in northern New South Wales. Lifeguards called emergency crews after pulling a man in his 60s from the water at Gamba. Paramedics treated him on the shore, but he died at the scene. Perth Zoo is building a new triage hospital to protect endangered black cockatoos as the threat of the H5 strain of bird flu continues. Jack Fenwick explains.
12: A $450,000 contract has been awarded for the supply and installation of four transportable buildings to isolate and treat black cockatoos at the zoo. The facility will be isolated from the rest of the zoo and will separate wild admissions from resident zoo animals to limit the potential for disease transmission. While WA has not recorded any new cases since July, 676 positive cases have been confirmed across the rest of the nation. Jack Fenwick reporting.
9: Also making news, a critical incident has been declared after a man was shot dead by police in southern New South Wales. Officers say they approached a car which had hit a tree before the driver aimed a rifle at them. And peak medical bodies are warning common weight loss drugs could pose life-threatening risks in surgery. In finance, the Australian share market is forecast to open up 26 points. One Australian dollar is buying 69.5 US cents. Now checking sport, the Newcastle Knights are proud of their 2026 season, despite falling short at the final hurdle. The Sydney Roosters have been crowned premiers after a nail-biting 19-18 victory over last year's Wooden Spooners. Knights coach Justin Holbrook says it's the hardest game of footy he's ever had to coach.
13: You can win anything on heart and effort, then we definitely won that. But you don't win off being proud, you win off being the better side. And we weren't the better side today and we didn't win.
9: The Roosters' NRLW side clinching its third premiership over the Broncos. In AFLW, West Coast has beaten Fremantle in the West Australian Derby. The Swans demolished by the Kangaroos 71-16 at Arden Street. Earlier, the Demons triumphed over the Magpies. And Max Verstappen has won a rain-affected Formula One Grand Prix in Malaysia. Aussie Oscar Piastri running in sixth place, while Fernando Alonso finished eighth in Aston Martin's best result of the season. That's the latest news in sport.
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17: Possible shower across Capricornia today, with even a storm developing in western parts. 33 the expected top today for Rocky, 27 for Yeppoon, Gladstone getting to 29, and Billawheeler 34, similar for Wednesday.
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1: Good morning. Welcome along. You probably, possibly, not everybody, but you possibly are having a lie-in. I'll do some headlines for you in a moment just to give you a picture of what's being reported around the place. And coming up shortly, a conversation with A.G. Gankowski. I thought it might be interesting to talk to Gankowski, who's been watching it go by forever, about what's likely next month in the midterms with Trump, because he's managed to, as we all know, involve the country in a very unpopular and apparently unwinnable war. So if he loses support and he's still got 2 years to go, but no authority to get things done the way he likes them, what's going to happen? Anyway, I'll bring you what Gankowski thinks about that shortly. So headlines today, Courier Mail, Red Hot Roosters slay Brave Knights in thrilling one-point grand final win. That's the big story, cherry on top, because of the way Daly Cherry Evans managed to end his career on such a high note. There's also a story, this has been hanging around for a while. I think it's interesting to speculate where this is going. Nowhere that's going to suit Australian motorists, I would guess. The great EV-free ride. It says petrol and diesel motorists paying a 53.7 fuel excise have bankrolled a $500 million rollout of public electric vehicle charges while EV owners pay no equivalent federal road tax. Fuel tax revenues are plummeting. The Albanese government faces mounting pressure to implement a national road user charge. But who will pay? Just EV drivers or everybody? They don't seem to have much idea when it comes to charges and what they mean. I mean, I give you as an example the fact that the Prime Minister thinks that he's going to save us all money by the fact that, the RBA, I guess, have decided to take the surcharges off cards. But we're still going to pay, I think. Might even be worse. Anyway, cash. Cash could be the king. The Australian, chatbots in a class of their own for low student marks. That's a big story. Labor's on a slow track, not go track. Employers warning on productivity. There's a story here about Pauline Hanson. She's riding a go-karty thing. And she's got a new headquarters for One Nation, thanks to Gina Reinhart. The one that strikes a chord with me because I've been talking about it for as long as I've known me, I think. Prices surge as power floors exposed. And it's talking about how prices of electricity will go up because of a wind drought in this country. Who would have thought, really? I mean, anybody that gave it a moment's thought, I would have thought, Daily Telegraph, cherry on top. Veteran kicks winning field goal to bow out of NRL with the premiership. Herald Sun, exclusive massive budget blowouts for the state's major hospitals. Critical debt threat there. Thousands unload in pothole anger. The Fin Review, I find this kind of remarkable that they're even asking, but anyway, no Askey, no Getty, as a used car salesman I knew years ago once said to me. KPMG plea for $100 million relief on loans. And there's a picture of Pauline, and the story is Albanese and Chalmers in ratings slump. Actually, when it comes to One Nation and this Redbridge mob, the One Nation result and Labor has been going up and down now for about 6 months in equal numbers. One will go up 1 point and the other will go down 1 point. And anyway, this time it's One Nation's turn to go up and Labor go down.
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1: A.G. Gankowski is a veteran political journalist. He has credits from New York Post, Washington Times, numerous other national magazines. He's on the line. Good morning, A.G. Thank you for doing this.
11: Good morning, Mike. Thanks for having me on again.
1: I wanted to ask you, you got the midterms coming up. Right. What does this mean? What could it mean? You know, if Trump loses control of the House, say, does that leave him as a lame duck or just somebody who's going to find it more challenging to get what he wants done?
11: No, it absolutely leaves him as a lame duck. If the Republicans lose either the House or the Senate, Donald Trump won't get anything else passed the rest of his term. You know, the president is massively unpopular in polls. Independents who swung toward him toward the end of the 2024 election have swung back the other way. Democrats have an advantage of some people estimated being points in congressional districts. So it's possible that the Democrats take the Senate and take the House. And if that happens, then you're going to see impeachment hearings for the next 2 years against the president, against the Secretary of War, Pete Hegseth, you know, against others, because there's a lot of unhappiness about this Iran war that's been going on for, you know, really since last summer, but escalated this spring.
1: Okay, that's very interesting,
11: you know,
1: because I was going to ask you about that, about, you know, with your system, how far can it go? Is it possible that if the numbers go so much against the Republicans in the House and the Senate that they could possibly get rid of Trump before his term officially ends?
11: It's possible. There's a threshold in the Senate that they might not reach, but they would still have to have a trial. So basically, the House recommends somebody for impeachment to the Senate. The Senate has to do sort of an extrajudicial trial, and that determines the outcome. We haven't seen a successful impeachment in this country because of that, including in Trump's first term, where impeachment was recommended a couple times. The Senate didn't follow through on it, and so on. So what this does, though, is it basically stymies any sort of action. The levers of representative government kind of slow down into a series of extrajudicial hearings. So that's really what's at stake. And, you know, it's essentially a no-confidence vote in the executive. And instead of direct removal, it creates sort of a trench warfare situation. You'll see this fight, you know, for the next 2 years if the Democrats take control. And you'll also see, an early posturing in the presidential election in 2028 on both sides. So people from the Trump administration, like Vice President J.D. Vance, Secretary of State Marco Rubio, others have been mentioned, perhaps looking at leaving the administration so they can start running in early primary states and so on. So, you know, it's going to be a really interesting year because it is sort of a generational recalibration. The baby boomers, Trump is probably the last baby boomer president. So we're going to see what's next. And you see very crowded and active primaries on both sides, no coronations, nothing like what we saw in 2020. Or 2024, rather, on either side, where you had a presidential candidate on the Democratic side and then on the primary, and the field was clear for Trump on the Republican side. You won't see that this time around.
1: You and I have been having these conversations for a little while, and I remember when Trump got in using a Hunter Thompson quote, which was, "You buy the ticket, you take the ride." You had a comeback Thompson quote too at the time, as I recall.
11: Yeah, I can't remember that off the top of my head, but Hunter Thompson would love to be writing about this particular era in U.S. history right now. He warmed as a writer to dysfunction. We're seeing this kind of dysfunction. The Trump administration, there's a lot of chaos. There's a big gap between presentation and reality. You're seeing it in the bond markets where yields are shooting up. You're seeing it around the world, too. So you're getting these kind of currency questions. So really what we're seeing right now is a referendum of the American world order. So whatever my Thompson quote was a while back aside, this is a Hunter Thompson moment in history, kind of like when he used to write about Richard Nixon and sort of the chaos that was happening during and after in that historical moment.
1: Mm. Well, so far it certainly has been quite a ride. As far as Trump's popularity is concerned now, is that really about the war, or is it more like the cost of diesel and petrol?
11: Well, they're related, and you can have the argument as to whether the things happening with the U.S. economy and global economy as a result are just structural or related to this war. But the fact that this checkpoint was created for now more than half a year with the Strait of Hormuz and so on, it really has affected the U.S. market in a way that it was seen as worst case scenario when it launched, because price of diesel, and that's the input cost for so many things, and it's causing consumer prices to go up. And our numbers, our economic numbers, are not reflecting the full impact of that yet. You can see a lot of downstream effects. So what's happening right now, even if the war were to somehow be ended, peace declared for the 57th time, in a few hours, it would take a while for things to revert back. There are estimates that the diesel market won't stabilize for a year once this conflict ends. So what you're going to see is the cost of living spike. You see pressures on Americans, And you're going to see issues like foreclosures and short sales in the housing markets, credit defaults, these kind of things, because America's been living off credit. And if interest rates are going up, jobs are harder to find, it doesn't take an economist to see what happens next. You're going to see a recalibration, restructuring, and the people are going to be hurt are people who are living paycheck to paycheck on the margins, and they will be exploited, as often happens during economic crises, by institutional capital that are positioned cash rich, take advantage of people's overexposure.
1: So is it possible then, depending on how the numbers go after November, is it possible then that Trump loses funding to continue the war in Iran?
11: It would seem to be. I would only issue this caveat. What the administration has done is basically to declare hostilities over, and then they restart the clock on a temporary basis.
1: Mm.
11: So there's that bureaucratic wrinkle that has allowed it to continue without congressional sanction. Historically in this country, when you'd have an action like this, you'd have a debate on declaring war. Over the last century, that threshold has eroded. And with that erosion, has come an unaccountability with the war machine. We used to have a mandatory draft in this country. That was stopped during the Vietnam conflict. And I use the word conflict because the war was not declared. So there have been these structural movements in the mid to late stages of the American empire that have basically dislocated the body politic from the impacts of the war. Because if you have a draft, if you have families being ripped apart for somebody to go overseas and fight, then it brings it home in a way that, well, this happens to other people. This conflict's being brought home because of prices, not because of U.S. casualties or impacts to communities. And that's the difference even between, say, the Iraq War, the Afghanistan War, that we saw earlier this century.
1: Mm. So you got a prediction?
11: Yes, I think Democrats flip the Senate and the House, and we see 2 years of stasis and gridlock. I really do. I think the Republicans have fumbled the ball. They had complete control. They accomplished very little legislatively, and they fulfilled very few of President Trump's campaign promises, except for the idea of vengeance against enemies. They got that. They didn't get the economic measures that were promised. In fact, you got kind of a welfare warfare state. And when that happens in the United States, you see economic recalibration. So you're going to see political upheaval, then economic upheaval. And 2020 is going to be a watershed year, real shift.
1: Well, thank you, AG. Interesting as always. Appreciate your time. Thank you.
11: Thanks a lot, Mike.
1: AG Gankoski, veteran political journalist, and I've credited some of the mastheads he's appeared in, New York Post, Washington Post, Washington Times, and numerous others.
2: What an NRL season it's been. We've given away some big spends at Coco Brew, and each week we've heard from the man in the know, Robin.
12: Newcastle, the John's brothers crying afterwards. Yeah. It means a lot for the town. It's going to be unbelievable grand final.
2: Now, there's just one game left to win vouchers from Coco Brew William Street, Coco Brew Express, and Coco Brew Riverfront. Who will hold up that trophy on grand final day? 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Thanks to Coco Brew. 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

0: Ben Fordham will be back after the news on 2GB. Then Levy's taking the day off, so Luke Grant's going to fill in for him. As for me, well, it's about time I went. Have a great day, whether you got to work or enjoy a sleep in.
1: Wheels are everywhere, on the streets, in songs. There's those annoying ones on shopping trolleys. And there's the one we spin each morning on 4RO, thanks to Harvey Norman Electrical and Computers. Where would we be without the wheel? 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
3: Good morning, I'm Brooke Seychelle. The Roosters are the 2026 NRL premiers, but only just after downing the Knights by a point in last night's grand final. It's the Chooks' first title since 2019, while skipper James Tedesco took out the Clive Churchill medal after being named player of the match. Coach Trent Robinson says he's wrapped for his captain.
4: He's worked so hard to captain a grand final winning team, and then to get Clive Churchill on the back of it, like, I couldn't be happier for him.
3: And we'll have more later in sport. To other news and the condition of the little girl who was critically injured when a car allegedly crashed into a crowd of Newcastle Knights fans has improved. The five-year-old is now in a serious but stable condition. However, it's emerged she suffered a brain injury in the incident. And reality TV personality Sam Wood will face a court on the Sunshine Coast today on domestic violence allegations. The 46-year-old was refused bail following his arrest in Noosa on Saturday night.
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3: Back to the NRL Grand Final, and Kalyn Ponga says all credit goes to the Roosters, who took out last night's decider by 19 points to 18. The Newcastle skipper says the Chooks earned their success.
5: They're obviously very deserving of tonight, and I'm jealous of them, no doubt about it, but congratulations to them as well. And it does burn, but like I said, they are extremely deserving of it.
3: To the AFL, and a big name's reportedly pulled out of the race for the coaching job at North Melbourne, with The Age reporting Nathan Buckley has chosen not to pursue the vacant role. That's the latest in news and sport.
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6: Possible shower across Capricornia today, with even a storm developing in western parts. 33 the expected top today for Rocky, 27 for Yeppoon, Gladstone getting to 29, and Billawheeler 34. Similar for Wednesday.
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0: It's the biggest secret in town. But don't keep it to yourself. 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And you could be spending up big at Perry's IGA, Wandle, Dean Street or Yeppoon. It's the 4RO Perry's IGA Secret Sound. And right now, it sounds like this. Yes, the 4RO Perry's IGA Secret Sound. 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Weekday mornings after 8 and again after 5 each afternoon. Thanks to Perry's IGA, Wandle, Dean Street and Yeppoon. On the talk of Central Queensland, 990 4RO.
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9: Good morning, I'm Brooke Seychelle. The Sydney Roosters are NRL premiers again, outlasting the Knights by just a point in last night's grand final. A Daily Cherry Evans field goal proved the distance, while Chook skipper James Tedesco was awarded the Clive Churchill medal as man of the match. While Knights coach Justin Holbrook says he's heartbroken but proud.
10: The spirit in the playing group, you know, we're still in it with a couple of minutes to go, so that's the upside. Downside is we lost.
9: And we'll have more on last night's game later in sport. To other news and the condition of the little girl who was critically injured when a car allegedly crashed into a crowd of Newcastle Knights fans has now improved. The five-year-old is now in a serious but stable condition. However, it's emerged she suffered a brain injury in the incident. And it's off to court today for reality TV personality Sam Wood, who's been arrested on domestic violence allegations on the Sunshine Coast. Police were called to a property in Noosa on Saturday night while the 46-year-old was denied bail.
0: Burrito Bar, grilled fresh, made your way. 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
9: Returning to our top story, and celebrations are continuing around Bondi after the Roosters bagged a one-point grand final win, Sydney crushing Newcastle's fairy tale season with an unstoppable second-half performance. It also marked veteran Daily Cherry Evans' swan song before the 5/8 moves to the English Super League.
11: I didn't want to sound arrogant or overly confident, but I had so much belief in this club, their players, the coach. This is what it's all about, and we did it, and I'm so proud to be here, and I just can't wait to go see my family.
9: Speaking after the game there on Nine, that's the latest in news and sport.
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3: Possible shower across Capricornia today with even a storm developing in western parts. 33 the expected top today for Rocky, 27 for Yeppoon, Gladstone getting to 29 and Billawheeler 34. Similar for Wednesday.
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0: It's the best time of the year in CQ. The sun is shining, the temp is perfect. But as we know, there's always something happening with the weather. And no one knows that better than Central Queensland's favourite weatherman, Mike Griffin. Don't miss the updates on Friday morning thanks to Thinkwater as we check the weather that's affecting us and find out what's happening on the water. 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
6: Morning, I'm Brooke Seychelle. The Roosters are the 2026 NRL Premiers, but only just after downing the Knights by a point in last night's grand final. It's the Chooks' first title since 2019, while skipper James Tedesco took out the Clive Churchill medal after being named player of the match. Coach Trent Robinson says he's wrapped for his captain.
7: He's worked so hard to captain a grand final winning team, and then to get Clive Churchill on the back of it, like, I couldn't be happier for him.
6: We'll have more on last night's grand final later in sport. Meantime, Anthony Albanese and Jim Chalmers have recorded their worst personal ratings yet in the latest Redbridge Accent poll. It shows a big drop in support for the PM and Treasurer in the past month. It also has One Nation ahead of Labor by a point on primary vote, while after preferences, Labor leads the coalition by 52% to 48. And tributes are coming in for one of the longest-serving play school hosts who's died aged 90. Alistair Smart was a regular on the kids' show for 27 years.
0: Signal Rockhampton. Kmart entrance to Stockland. Lotto. Scratch its gift items.
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6: Returning to our top story, and it's been a night of celebrations in Bondi after the Roosters edged out the Knights by a point in last night's NRL Grand Final. The game was the last for the Chooks veteran, Daly Cherry Evans, before he moves to the English Super League. He's told Nine he always believed in the side.
8: Didn't want to sound arrogant or overly confident, but I had so much belief in this club, their players, the coach. This is what it's all about, and we did it, and I'm so proud to be here, and I just can't wait to go see my family.
6: That's the latest in news and sport.
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9: Possible shower across Capricornia today, with even a storm developing in western parts. 33 the expected top today for Rocky, 27 for Yeppoon, Gladstone getting to 29, and Billawheeler 34. Similar for Wednesday.
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0: can hear it coming. You know what's on board. And there's Cruising Kelly behind the wheel. The 4RO pickup is back on the streets thanks to the Keppel Bay Sailing Club with fruit and freshly squeezed orange juice from Doblo's. 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
9: Morning, I'm Brooke Seychelle. All class from Kalyn Ponga after last night's grand final defeat to the Roosters, with the night skipper declaring the Chooks were the worthy winners.
10: I was obviously very deserving of tonight and I'm jealous of them, no doubt about it, but congratulations to them as well. And it does burn, but like I said, they are extremely deserving of it.
9: The final score was 19 points to 18. Full details later in sport. Meantime, the condition of the little girl who was critically injured when a car allegedly crashed into a crowd of Newcastle Knights fans has improved. The five-year-old is now in a serious but stable condition. However, it's emerged she suffered a brain injury in the incident. A GoFundMe page has been set up to cover her medical costs. So far, it's raised more than $40,000. And a crime scene's been established on the New South Wales South Coast, where two men have died after being struck by an SUV. The tragedy unfolded in Toora around 9:30 last night. The driver stopped at the scene and has gone to hospital for mandatory testing.
0: Boost Fuel, still consistently the cheapest fuel prices in Rocky. 994RO, your sport now.
9: And back to our top story. The Roosters are NRL premiers once again after getting the better of the Knights in a tight contest in Sydney. The Tricolours getting the better of a heavily supported Newcastle side, finishing 19 to 18 winners. Skipper James Tedesco claiming the Clive Churchill medal. Speaking on Nine after the match, he was full of emotion.
11: Oh, I don't think I'd be emotional. So proud of this team. Oh, what a game. I'm speechless.
9: And that's the latest in news and sport.
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14: A mostly sunny day today for your public holiday Monday. Heading for a top of 31 degrees. Might see a little bit in the gauge this week. Possible shower for Tuesday and Wednesday and a shower or two forecast for Thursday. But there's some warmer temps on the way, up to 33 degrees tomorrow and Wednesday. Yeppoon, a top of 26 today. Gladstone getting to 28. And Billawilla, 33 before a top of 34 tomorrow.
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Thanks to Antonio's Express. It's for people who want a slice of the action, for those who work for a crust. 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And it's not about the dough. 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Pizza, pasta, rib.

0: The talk of Central Queensland, 994RO, Neil Diamond, Cherry Cherry. Great way to start the Boodles Big Breakfast bright and early on your public holiday Monday. We'll wrap up last night's grand final when we catch up with Robin from Coco Brew tomorrow morning, and we'll find out who's picked up those prizes. $100 to spend at Coco Brew if you got first try scorer last night, $100 for last try scorer, and also $100 for Clive Churchill medalist. So looking forward to awarding those prizes tomorrow morning when we catch up with Robin from Coco Brew. But next on this day, thanks to Move Mobility, looking back on the 5th of October.
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0: Hi, we're checking out some of the events of October 5 when Cliff Richard performed with The Shadows for the first time. It was 1958.
9: Shave a baby, shave a honey, please don't lose.
0: The first James Bond movie was released on this day in 1962. Sean Connery starred in Dr. No.
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11: 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James Bond.
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12: 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You know I love you.
0: Another big first, Monty Python's Flying Circus started in 1969.
13: Don't call me a sweetie.
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0: Also, Darren Hayes announced the breakup of Savage Garden on this day in 2001. And the original Twilight novel by Stephanie Meyer was published in 2005.
16: The only time I really did any research on vampires was when Bella did research on vampires.
0: October 5th birthdays, Steve Miller tops today's list, famous for hits like The Joker and this, he's 83.

0: AC/DC lead singer Brian Johnson is 79 today. Bob Geldof turns 75. The Irish singer-songwriter put together Live Aid after previously having this hit with his band, the Boomtown Rats. Wilbur Wilde, 71, played with Old 55 and JoJo Zepp and the Falcons before joining the Hey Hey It's Saturday team.
1: Close enough to being a sort of social sort of cat that I am.
0: Aussie actor Guy Pearce is 59.
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0: Kate Winslet celebrates her 51st birthday.
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0: Nick the Honey Badger Cummins is 39, the Australian rugby player turned reality TV star.
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0: And Socceroos great Robbie Cruz. He's 38, played 75 games for Australia.
5: Cruz and the boots. It is a lethal trio.
0: Finally, it's the anniversary of the death of Apple co-founder Steve Jobs. He was 56 when he died on this day in 2011.
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0: Remembering Steve Jobs on October 5th.
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0: The talk of Central Queensland, 994 RO. We'll check the weather for your public holiday Monday next. Phil Collins and Joe Cocker on the way. The 4RO Wonder Wheel is taking a break for this public holiday. It's sitting over in the corner, feet up, just enjoying itself. Back tomorrow morning with $550 to spend at Harvey Norman Electrical and Computers if one of your numbers come up. So have a think about those numbers and give it a spin after 7 tomorrow morning. Thanks to Harvey Norman Electrical and Computers on 994 RO.
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0: Mostly sunny today, a top of 31 degrees. Tomorrow expecting a possible shower and 33, similar for Wednesday. Getting to a top today of 26 degrees for Yeppoon. Gladstone will reach 28. Billawilla warm, 33.
1: 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The Boodles Big Breakfast. 4922 7990. 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

0: It's 994RO, the talk of Central Queensland, with a few great songs you can sing along to bright and early on your public holiday Monday. And yes, I was singing along to that one. Elvis Presley, The King, Hunka Hunka Burning Love. It is the Boodles Big Breakfast. And just recently, you'll notice we've returned to doing seniors screenings at event cinemas. We go along, present them, give away some double passes, your chance to win those in the lead up to our next senior screening, which is coming up in a couple of weeks' time at Event Cinemas Rockhampton. It's called Pressure. It's based on a true story. Here's a snippet.
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2: Do we have a date yet for the invasion zone?
3: D-Day is in 61 hours from now. This is the largest seaborne invasion in history. Fate of the war, thousands of lives hinge on this. I need a forecast. Churchill tells me you're the best meteorologist in the country.
4: Get me the latest readings from every single base within 2,000 miles of Normandy. The invasion's confirmed for Monday, Monday, Monday.
0: Yes, Brendan Fraser in this one. It's called Pressure. Looks incredible. It's the next seniors screening at Event Cinemas Rockhampton. And we'll give you the chance to win some passes in the lead up. Come and join us for morning tea and a great morning at Event Cinemas.
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0: It's the Boodles Big Breakfast on 994RO with Aaron this morning. Hello. Don't forget we'll head out to the Big Red Building on Bursinger Street a couple of times this week, Wednesday and Friday, to grab some specials. But you can stay up to date with those specials on their Facebook page, Boodles Meats, or drop into the Big Red Building on Bursinger Street. And don't forget meat packs online to click and collect or get your meat delivered. Latest news, sport and weather on the way. 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
1: You can hear it coming. You know what's on board. And there's cruising Kelly behind the wheel. The 4RO pickup is back on the streets thanks to the Keppel Bay Sailing Club with fruit and freshly squeezed orange juice from Doblo's. There's Galactic

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5: Morning, I'm Brooke Seychelle. Celebrations will be continuing for a while yet in Sydney. The Roosters faithful basking in their thrilling one-point grand final win. The Tricolours crushing Newcastle's fairy tale season with an unstoppable second-half performance, clinching the club's 15th NRL premiership. We'll have more on last night's grand final later in sport. Meantime, the opposition isn't holding its breath for the belt-tightening measures the Treasurer has flagged ahead of his mid-year budget. Shadow Housing Minister Andrew Bragg has told Nine whatever's announced won't amount to that much.
6: Well, Labor has lost control of the nation's finances, and whatever savings Chalmers and Albanese come up with will be a pimple on the elephant's arse when it comes to the disaster they've created with our budget.
5: And Aussies and Kiwis could soon be travelling across the Tasman without having to show a passport at the airport under a proposal being pushed by the New Zealand PM. A trial could be up and running by the 2028 Cricket World Cup. It would work by travellers submitting their passport details digitally before departure.
0: 4RO Sport. Galactic Donuts. 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
5: Back to our top story, and the Roosters have claimed both the NRL and NRLW premierships overnight. Departing star Connor Watson was handed a premiership ring despite not playing. Concussion ruled him out after copping a knock in their prelim win over the Dolphins. Watson's off to the Dragons next year before joining the PNG Chiefs in 2028. And over to the AFL, where Sam Walsh is a dual John Nicholls medalist, taking out Carlton's best and fairest last night with a record 212 votes. That's the latest in news and sport.
0: 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Kmart entrance to Stockland. Lotto. Scratch its gift items.
3: Now, I don't know whether the Bureau has necessarily settled on exactly how much we're going to get in the gauge this week, but if you add it up, at the moment they're saying up to possibly 5 mils for Rockhampton, maybe a little bit more on the coast. Today, mostly sunny and 31, but then Tuesday and Wednesday, 33s for Rockhampton and a possible shower and a shower or two forecast for Thursday. Your Yeppoon expecting a top today of 25 degrees, Gladstone getting to 27, and Billawilla will peak around 33. Warmer days on the way for Billow too.
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0: It's 994 RA with the Four Seasons Stay. Michael Jackson was in there in 10cc Dreadlock Holiday as we play a stack of songs you can sing along to on your public holiday Monday on the Boodles Big Breakfast on 994 RO. Now, 10cc Dreadlock Holiday was part of our last 4RO's Quick Shots, thanks to Gus's A Shot Above the Rest. It lasted, I think, longer than any Quick Shots before. It went for over, well, nearly 2 weeks. It was a day short of going for 2 weeks. This is it. This is the last 4RO's Quick Shots. See if you can pick up Dreadlock Holiday in there. We do it thanks to Gus's A Shot Above the Rest. It's 5 quick shots of songs with something in common, and you've got to work out what the songs are to win coffees and then ultimately lunch for two and coffees thanks to Gus's A Shot Above the Rest. So the songs were Kokomo by the Beach Boys, Caribbean Queen by Billy Ocean. Also in there was Margaritaville by Jimmy Buffett, Dreadlock Holiday, 10cc, and Summer Holiday by Cliff Richard. It was a tough one. But I think the new one is easier, and I'll give you the chance to play after 7:30 tomorrow morning. So not to confuse you, but this is the new 4RO's Quick Shots, thanks to Gus's. Yeah. I think that one's easier. Am I right? There's a few songs straight away that I think you can identify. So tomorrow morning after 7:30 in the Boodles Big Breakfast, I'll give you the chance to call through, thanks to Gus's A Shot Above the Rest, and reveal one, maybe more of these songs. Yeah. La, la, la. 4RO's Quick Shots, thanks to Gus's. Love this competition. Owl City next.
1: 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Thanks to Doblo's. 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

0: got those songs you can sing along to on your public holiday Monday on 994RO on the Boodles Big Breakfast. Thanks to Boodles Meats and the Big Red Building on Bursiga Street. We'll check the weather next. 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
0: Mostly sunny across Capricornia today before a couple of showers around for the next few days. Getting to a top of 31 for Rocky. Yeppoon expecting a top of 26. Gladstone 28 today and Billawheeler are up around 33.
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0: Australian Crawl on 994 RO. Poodles Big Breakfast. Beautiful people. Speaking of beautiful people, she's just terrific. Kelly. Cruisin' Kelly is back on the streets of central Queensland tomorrow morning and again on Thursday in the new 4RO pickup thanks to Keppel Bay Sailing Club. So she'll be cruising around, giving away freebies thanks to Doblo's. Got that freshly squeezed orange juice, which is fantastic. Some merchandise, some 4RO pens and stuff. Also those galactic donuts and more. But it's pretty exciting because a couple of times a month, Kelly's going to cruise down to the coast and park in front of Keppel Bay Sailing Club and give you the chance to win $50 vouchers. So listen out for that. Tuesdays and Thursdays, back on the streets of CQ, the 4RO pickup, thanks to Keppel Bay Sailing Club. Jimmy's next.
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Latest news, sport and weather next. Of course, the latest from last night's grand final and all three grand finals coming up in just a moment. And you know what that means? The end of the continuous call team for 2026. I love the continuous call team. I love listening to their calls. Love the banter. Love the fun. So we'll just sit tight and wait for the continuous call

0: 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But thanks to ARB Rockhampton, Coco Brew and NRG Industrial for delivering the continuous call team to us right throughout 2026. And what a call it was last night. 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Once again, thanks to ARB Rockhampton, Coco Brew and NRG Industrial. 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
8: Morning, I'm Brooke Seychell. The Sydney Roosters are NRL premiers again, outlasting the Knights by just a point in last night's grand final. A Daly Cherry Evans field goal proved the distance, while Chook skipper James Tedesco was awarded the Clive Churchill Medal as man of the match. Meantime, one of the Knights fans hit by an out-of-control car at a fan event in Newcastle on Saturday has recounted the moment he thought he was going to be killed. An 18-year-old driver is in custody after BMW careened into a group of fans seeing off their NRL team before the grand final. 48-year-old Chris Clancy was one of 10 injured. He's spoken to Nine from hospital following surgery for broken bones, including his spine.
9: The car came into the roundabout, the road was wet and he's lost control and just sideswipes the whole group of us.
8: And the Kiwis are targeting the 2028 Cricket World Cup as the launch date for a trial of passport-free travel between Australia and New Zealand. It would work by allowing travellers to upload their passport details digitally before heading to the airport.
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8: Returning to our top story, and it's the end of an era for Daly Cherry Evans, playing his last NRL game in the Roosters' win over the Knights in last night's grand final before he heads to the English Super League next year. He's told Nine he always believed in the side.
10: Yeah, I didn't want to sound arrogant or overly confident, but I had so much belief in this club, their players, the coach. This is what it's all about, and we did it, and I'm so proud to be here, and I just can't wait to go see my family.
8: That's the latest in news and sport.
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0: Might get something in the gauge this week, according to the Bureau. Tomorrow and Wednesday, a possible shower, more likely on the coast, and then a shower or two forecast for Thursday. Could even be a storm in it here and there is what we're hearing. So we'll wait and see and find out more when we catch up with the Weather Bureau tomorrow morning. But today, 31 degrees and mostly sunny, 33 for the next couple of days with those possible showers about. Yeppoon expecting a top of 26 today, Gladstone getting to 28 and Billawheeler 33.
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0: 94RO, the Beach Boys, Good Vibrations on the Boodles Big Breakfast as we play a stack of songs you can sing along to on your public holiday Monday. And speaking of vibrations, have a listen to this. Oh, it's got that vibrating type feel about it. Could be shaking something. Yes, the 4RO Perry's IGA Secret Sound. Thanks to Perry's IGA, Wandledean Street in Yeppoon. We'll return tomorrow morning after 8 and you'll have the chance to play for $80 to spend at Perry's IGA, Wandledean Street in Yeppoon. It's only a couple of days old, so I'll give you a couple of listens. What is it? You'll have a chance to have a go tomorrow morning after 8, the 4RO Perry's IGA Secret Sound. Nick Kershaw's next, Boodles Big Breakfast on 990 4RO.
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0: It's 994RO, the talk of Central Queensland. UK squeeze, cool for cats. Maybe it should be cool for cockatoos. Did you hear about this on the weekend? Big news, of course, this Brisbane 2032 emblem has been touring the state and was in Rockhampton late last week and was being revealed a little bit at a time. We sort of got a circle with what was revealed in Rocky, and the whole idea was to work out what it was as more and more was revealed. Well, of course, in this day and age, that doesn't work. People go online and they can find anything. And the Brisbane 2032 emblem was leaked long before they wanted it to. And it is a cockatoo. And so the round bit that we got has turned out to be the eye of the cockatoo. So I actually had a call last week from someone who was saying they thought it was a cassowary. So I guess kind of on the right track. It's a bird. It starts with C. So it's a cockatoo. And it was revealed long before they hoped it would be. But I've got to tell you, it looks pretty good. I actually really like the emblem. We'll check the weather next. Night on the way, the Rolling Stones 2 on 4RO.
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0: Mostly sunny today and a top of 31 for Rockhampton. A little bit warmer the next couple of days across Capricornia. You can add a couple of degrees onto that and a couple of degrees on wherever you are with a possible shower about, even a storm at some point in time this week. So we'll keep an eye on that as the week progresses. Yeppoon expecting a top of 26 degrees today. Gladstone will get to 28. Billawheeler reaching 33, and once again, a bit warmer tomorrow.
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0: It's 9.94 RO, the talk of Central Queensland. Depeche Mode, Just Can't Get Enough. One of those great songs you can sing along to on your public holiday Monday on the Boodles Big Breakfast on 9.94 RO. Did you head in across the weekend? They had some cracking specials in the lead up to the grand final. On this day's coming up in a moment, thanks to Move Mobility, we'll squeeze in a couple more of those songs before 9 o'clock before we hand over to Mornings, thanks to Bolsover Dental. Quick reminder, we'll give you some history lessons throughout this week during Drive, thanks to Spencey's, when we catch up with Phil Hoare from Time Safari Walking Tours, thanks to the Oxford Hotel. Won't be back this afternoon, but Wednesday and Friday, listen out for those history lessons with Phil Hoare here on 994 RO, thanks to the Oxford Hotel.
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0: Hi, we're checking out some of the events of October 5 when Cliff Richard performed with The Shadows for the first time. It was 1958.
11: Shake a baby, shake a honey, please don't lose.
0: The first James Bond movie was released on this day in 1962. Sean Connery starred in Dr. No.
12: I admire your luck, Mr.
13: Bond. James Bond.
0: Can you believe on exactly the same day in 1962, the Beatles' debut single was released?
14: Love, love me do. You know I love you.
0: Another big first, Monty Python's Flying Circus started in 1969.
15: Don't call me a sweetie.
16: Can I call you Sugar Plum?
15: No.
16: Pussycat?
15: No.
16: And now for something completely different.
0: Also, Darren Hayes announced the breakup of Savage Garden on this day in 2001. And the original Twilight novel by Stephanie Meyer was published in 2005.
17: The only time I really did any research on vampires was when Bella did research on vampires.
0: October 5th birthdays, Steve Miller tops today's list, famous for hits like The Joker and this, he's 83. AC/DC lead singer Brian Johnson is 79 today. Geldof turns 75. The Irish singer-songwriter put together Live Aid after previously having this hit with his band, the Boomtown Rats.
18: Tell me why I'm
0: Wilbur Wilde, 71, played with Old 55 and JoJo Zepp and the Falcons before joining the Hey Hey It's Saturday team.
7: Close enough, being a sort of social sort of cat that I am.
0: Aussie actor Guy Pearce is 59.
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0: Kate Winslet celebrates her 51st birthday.
18: Jack, I want you to draw me like one of your French girls.
0: Nick the Honey Badger Cummins is 39, the Australian rugby player turned reality TV star.
19: Tell you what, she comes marching down, she's dressed up like a pet lizard.
0: And Socceroos great Robbie Cruz. Cruz is 38, played 75 games for Australia.
20: Cruz and the boots. It is a lethal trio.
0: Finally, it's the anniversary of the death of Apple co-founder Steve Jobs. He was 56 when he died on this day in 2011.
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0: Remembering Steve Jobs on October 5th.
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0: 9.94 RO, Boodle's Big Breakfast, thanks to Boodle's Meats. It's Aaron. I'll be back again bright and early tomorrow morning from 5, now that we're into daylight savings. I'll talk to you from 5 tomorrow morning. 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And as I promised a little bit earlier this morning, when we catch up with Robin tomorrow, we'll find out who's won those $100 vouchers with first try scorer Clive Churchill medalist, and also the last try scorer with 4RO's footy tipping competition, thanks to Coco Brew. 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Have a great public holiday and I'll catch you bright and early tomorrow morning on the Boodle's Big Breakfast.
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13: Morning, I'm Brooke Seychell. The Sydney Roosters are NRL premiers again, outlasting the Knights by just a point in last night's grand final. A Daily Cherry Evans Field goal proved the distance, while Chook skipper James Tedesco was awarded the Clive Churchill Medal as man of the match, while Knights coach Justin Holbrook says he's heartbroken but proud.
14: The spirit in the playing group, you know, was still in it with a couple of minutes to go, so.
13: On Nine there. Meanwhile, more than $40,000 has been raised to cover the medical costs of the little girl who was struck by the car that crashed into Knights fans on Saturday morning. It's said to be a long road to recovery for the five-year-old who suffered a brain injury during the incident. One Nation continues to gain ground on the issues voters care most about, with Pauline Hanson's party now viewed as the best to handle cost of living, housing affordability, immigration and crime. That's according to the latest Redbridge Accent poll, which has One Nation leading Labor on primary votes by 29% to 28%. To New South Wales, where two men have died after being struck by an SUV on the New South Wales south coast. The 55 and 70-year-olds were walking along the Pacific Way at Tura Beach when they were hit by a Nissan Dualis around 9:30 last night. The female driver stopped at the scene and has been taken to hospital for mandatory testing. And reality TV personality Sam Wood will face a court on the Sunshine Coast today on domestic violence allegations. The 46-year-old was refused bail following his arrest in Noosa on Saturday night.
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13: Nathan Buckley won't coach North Melbourne in 2027 after declaring himself raring to get back into head coaching just last week. The former Collingwood great and current Cats assistant has now turned down a request to interview for the Roos' top job. And out of form Aussie batter Manus Labuschagne has made a timely century. The top order batsman making an unbeaten century against an invitational 11 in South Africa ahead of Friday's first test against the Proteas. That's the latest in news and sport.
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21: Mostly sunny across Capricornia today. Possible shower for the next couple of days. Could even see a storm about. 31 the expected top today for Rocky. Yeppoon getting to 26. Gladstone 28. Billawheeler 33.
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1: 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Warm one this morning. Be nice to see a bit of rain. Storms in the forecast for the next couple of days. Even rain, even hail, I hear. We'll talk to Higgins Storm Chasing in a few minutes. Happy to stand in for Gary today. He got an invite to the King's birthday barbecue, of course, that the King was having at his place, a grand final party. He'll be back tomorrow. What do you think of the grand final? One point in it? Couldn't be closer. Old-fashioned footy, as someone said to me earlier. And maybe Newcastle did play their grand final last week. You'll know more than me. Give us a call on the open line, 133-882. Thanks to Watch Smoke Alarms. Sickening figures on the number of small businesses that have gone to the wall in August. I'll save the number for a bit later, but tell me what's going well in the economy. More to the point, what's being done to fix it? I'd love to hear your views. The logo for our games is out. You couldn't help but notice that. It leaked, apparently. I don't think so. I think that was all planned. Could they have possibly got more publicity than they got? So I think that was not a mistake. I think that was all part of the thinking. I saw one wag rejig it to make it look like Pauline Hanson's hair. It's inoffensive. That's the best thing I can say about it. But is inoffensive what we're reaching for? How would you market us? What is it about Brisbane that you think makes us special? 133-882, thanks to Watch Smoke Alarms. I kind of like the big country town element, a place where people still say good morning when you pass them on your morning walk. Are you new to Brisbane? What is it that you've discovered? 133-882 is the open line. It is, of course, the King's birthday. Do we give the King a second thought today? It's not like Anzac Day, is it, where we really stop and pause to remember the reason that we're having the holiday. Whatever happened to the Republic, you might be thinking. We'll talk to some monarchists and some Republicans. If not today, then when? Why not? I'll tell you my problem with the monarchy. When England plays Australia, who does the King cheer for? That's just one of the problems I've got with it. If you can't talk about the King on the King's birthday, then when can you? When was the last time that you travelled somewhere to see something? Would you cross the world for a train journey? Trains are big business for tourism. Even Puffing Billy in Victoria packs them in. Would it surprise you to know there are a bunch of historical railways all over Queensland? You'll meet the man who's part of the team behind one in North Queensland with a trip that might just put the Coranda Railway in the shade. AI is everywhere, of course. Would you believe there are talks with the Vatican now about whether AI has a soul? We'll talk to an expert a bit later on. We'll also have a double pass for a Storybridge Adventure Day climb to give away. And you could experience one of Brisbane's must-do attractions. Chloe Affleck has the news. Chris Hull has the traffic. Remember, 133-882, thanks to Watch Smoke Alarms, to call us anytime. Or you can text us 0499-880-882 or even email mornings@4bc.com.au. 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I'm looking forward to your views on all of those issues or anything that you've got going this morning. 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
0: Local, national, around the globe. When it happens, we've got it covered. You're listening to another broadcast from Tapped Media. People you know.
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0: 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And now, Shane Doherty comments.
1: One of the things I've fought my whole professional life is the notion that Brisbane is second best. You were nothing unless you worked in Sydney. All the bosses were in Sydney. All the decisions were made in Sydney. Maybe you fought this too. Sydney was the king of everything. The only thing we had in our favour was that Sydney didn't get us. They needed some Queenslanders because they kept telling us, you Queenslanders are different, which made a homegrown Olympics so important. The whole world has fond memories of the 2000 Games in Sydney. I do too. But when Brisbane got the Games, I thought, finally, The world is going to see that there's more to Australia than Sydney. In fact, the best bits might actually be outside Sydney. Our games would show off our beaches, our bush. Which would you rather, a Sydney winter or a Brisbane one? Our blue skies or their grey skies? And the greatest asset Queensland has of all is our people. Here's a bit of historical folklore. When we were still a colony of New South Wales, they showed the then Governor Bligh, Captain Bligh, the original town plan for Brisbane. It had wide boulevards and parks and gardens. Bligh allegedly said, "Make it smaller. It will never amount to much." Maybe that's where we got our chip on the shoulder. Maybe that's when it all started. The joke we have on everyone else is that we know we're living in paradise. That's why a Queenslander walks that little bit taller and smiles that little bit wider. We know how good we've got it, and we like to share. So our games have to be a homegrown one, a heartbeat that is unmistakably Brisbane and Queensland. We cannot and should not be just another Australian Games. But I'm worried that's where we're heading. It looks to me like the people running our games can't get a handle on exactly what makes us special. Did you know we're paying for a place in Los Angeles? I heard Ben interviewing Mr. Liveris, the president of our organising committee, earlier, and he was telling us how this place at Venice Beach, to be exact, that showcases our games is called Australia House. Not Brisbane or Queensland, Australia House. I'll grant you it's hard to put into words why we love Brisbane and what makes it special. Maybe you have some ideas. I've got a couple. Nobody else lives in our kind of houses. The timber and tin Queenslander up on stumps with wide verandas. Thanks to Bluey, thousands of kids all over the world now know what a Queenslander is and recognises them instantly. Our Olympic logo, to me, it's okay, but it doesn't scream Brisbane to me. A cockatoo in the shape of a map of Queensland with Brisbane where the eye of the cocky would be? Well, cockatoos can be found as far away as Papua New Guinea and Indonesia. And the eye of the logo isn't where Brisbane is on the map. It looks more like Cunnamulla to me. You know where there used to be a ton of cockatoos? Victoria Park. Not anymore. I think our Olympic bosses need help. Daniel Geschwind, now retired, marketed Queensland tourism for decades. Why isn't he part of our games? John Stainton was Steve Irwin's best friend. Together, they invented the crocodile hunter. Rupert McCall, Trent Dalton, these are people who should be asked, what is Brisbane? When I was born here in 1965, all original parts, thanks very much, Brisbane's population was about 650,000. Now it's nearly 3 million. The Brisbane I grew up with is long gone. But what bits should we keep? Maybe you're new to Brisbane. What do you love about the place? Who are we? We should all ask ourselves that, because if all we get in 2032 is just another Australian Games, then we're wasting a huge opportunity, not to mention a terrible waste of money. There's so much pride in our state. You can see it. Hell, you can feel it at origin time. I just wish we could bottle it. I've said it before and I'll say it again. The person guiding our games should be Kate Campbell. 8 Olympic medals, 4 of them gold, current 100-metre freestyle world record holder, polished, authoritative, doesn't speak with an American accent and actually lives here. Given the organising committee is $23 million in the red before they've so much as booked the band for the opening ceremony, maybe it's time for fresh blood. Keen to hear your thoughts. 133-882, thanks to Watch Smoke Alarms. It's 16 minutes past nine.
3: 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It's so good. They deserve a little plaque. Back soon, thanks to Bolsover Dental, on the talk of Central Queensland. 994RO.
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1: And delighted to have your company today. Remember, you can call us anytime on the 4BC open line, thanks to Watch Smoke Alarms, 133 882, or you can text us on 0499 880 882. There are a few coming in about the new Olympic logo. I noticed that the Brisbane 2032 Olympic Instagram page, so this is official, did something clever with an interview with the sort of mascot that we would normally have in something like an Olympic logo. Here's their interview with a kangaroo.
15: Yeah, well, Brisbane 32, the emblem.
16: Yeah, look,
15: everyone thought it'd be me again, you know. I've done the coat of arms, coins, airlines. I've been carrying this nation's brand since 1901, and, like, you know, my back's pretty shot too. So, cockatoo, yeah, great. Give someone else a chance, I reckon, because, you know, I'm taking long service leave, mate. If anyone needs me, I'll be right under this tree.
1: As I said, the thing about the logo is it doesn't inspire me. It doesn't scream Brisbane at me. The word I came up for it was inoffensive. And I'm just asking, is that really what we're reaching for here with this once-in-a-lifetime opportunity of hosting the 2032 Olympic and Paralympic Games, that we want to be inoffensive? Essentially what we've produced to put us on the map, the world map, is a map stylized in the shape of a cockatoo's crest, or as some wags have made it, into Pauline Hanson's hair. Daniel sent us this text. He says, "Welcome back, Shane. Thank you very much, Daniel. I'll save you 6 years of anxiety. The games will be fine. Stop speculating every minor detail. What would you suggest the logo should be?" Well, Daniel, that's my question to you. What do you suggest that the logo should be? We want to make Brisbane the centre of these games, and Queensland too. The games is spread between the Sunshine Coast and the Gold Coast and Rockhampton, and I hope Townsville and Cairns as well. So we have only one opportunity to get this right. Ross calls in from Sunnybank Hills. Hello, Ross.
16: G'day, Shane.
1: You wanted to say?
16: Mate, new stylized logo, symbol, whatever you call it, is just completely internationally unrecognizable. I mean, unless you were preschooled on what to expect from that, you know, from what you're seeing, you'd have no idea what it represents. I mean, try and tell someone in the States, you know, that that's a symbolic of the map of Queensland, where there's lots of silver-crested cockatoos. I mean, it's just farcical. I mean, there are a lot of options. I'm in the creative arts space, although I'm not looking for work. I'm not going to tell them what they should use and not get paid for it. But destroying, you know, as you related to before, destroying Brisbane's biggest and best finely turf park just for the justification of an Olympics, changing the complete nature of a unique tropical city, densifying it to death almost, to simply justify an Olympics. I mean, they're extremely polarising now for lots of people. There's been a lot of mistakes made. For Andrew, this morning to sort of blow away the logo, you know, as being something great. It's just incredible. I mean, we need a change. I mean, there's something wrong with the people who are running the show here. And Olympic is not popular. They know that. They accept that. And it's going to get even less popular unless somebody makes some changes at the top.
1: Ross, I don't want you to give away your good ideas. As you say, you get paid for them. But could you give us a for instance of how we could make it more Brisbane?
16: Well, you could make it both more Brisbane and Australian at the same time. There's got to be a koala in there at some point.
1: Mm-hmm.
16: You could stylize it with some, you know, Aboriginal art, you know, lots of dots representing the little Olympic rings, etc. You know, I'll never get paid for this, but it can't be something that is completely unrecognizable for most people in the world. You know, they would have to be told what that is first. I mean, that's not the purpose of the symbol. You know, it's just ridiculous, mate.
1: Yeah. Thank you for your call, Ross. I agree with you that if you have to explain the design has failed. And as I say, I don't think that design would even win the competition on Gruen if you come to that. And you must have noticed how all of the influencers have mysteriously come out and backed it. You know, that's not accidental either. I think all of that was planned. I think the leak was planned. You know, we shouldn't be fooled about those sorts of things. But Andrew Liveris said something on Ben's show just a short while ago that I thought was very telling. And my point about this is that we're investing such a great deal of money in order to promote Brisbane and Queensland. As I've said before, tourists get off the plane in Sydney and ask the cabbies to be taken to the Great Barrier Reef. There's not a great understanding across the world of what Brisbane is. And that's what the Games can help us to fix. Here's Andrew Liveris talking to Ben a short time ago.
17: Earlier, we've got a big round up to LA, the sports program, of course, Australia House, launching our Games in LA, the stage, what we're going to do with the handover. That's taking a lot of our time and attention. And then, of course, beyond that, the run to 32 will be 4 short years. Can't wait.
1: You heard that? Our presence at the LA Games is a place at Venice Beach in Los Angeles called Australia House, not Queensland House, not Brisbane House. The point of our Games is to promote Brisbane and Queensland. And if our organising committee can't work out what that is and how to do it, I say they should get out of the way and find somebody who can. Tony calls us from Goodna. Hello, Tony.
18: Yeah, hi, Shane. Mate, I think we should be grateful. We've got the cockatoo, like, yeah, imagine if they had to pick the galah.
1: Well, that's a point. I think the one thing about Queenslanders is we're nobody's galah. We're nobody's showboaters. We're nobody's empty, you know, mimickers of other people's wisdom. I thought it could be better. That's all. I think it's a very, very difficult thing to put us into words. Can you?
18: Something better. I think you need to go more for what is just iconic to the Queensland. And I don't know, it could, well, maybe a mud crab.
1: All right. Well, at least that's endemic to us. And I
18: well, there's plenty of them around.
1: Are we the first tropical games? Does Rio count? Maybe that's something to sell, just our weather. If you ask most people what they like most about Brisbane and Queensland, the number one thing they come up with is the weather. And if there was some way that we could capture that and sell that.
18: That would be a winner, but, yeah, unfortunately we don't get paid the big bucks to put out there what they believe will represent.
1: Don't undersell yourself, Tony. I think you're worth the big bucks. And that's what we're here for, to share not artificial intelligence but actual intelligence. Thanks for your call, Tony. Remember, you can call us 133-882 or text us 0499-880-882. I love your passion about the Olympic and Paralympic Games. Like I say, it's a once-in-a-lifetime opportunity for us. Elle says, morning. I would have thought the laughing kookaburra would have been in the running. Thank you very much for that, Elle. I'm grateful that it's not the bin chicken, as some people wanted, even though that's a little special to us. There are lots of things, lots of ways that we could have sold ourselves. I thought the Sydney 2000 logo was pretty good. It had a boomerang in it. It had the Opera House. Queensland doesn't have a thing to sell. We don't have an Opera House. We don't have a Harbour Bridge. We've just barely got the Story Bridge, you could argue. But we have this wonderful outdoor lifestyle, if there's a way to capture that, and the vivid colours that we have in this state. If you go overseas and come back, one of the first things you noticed is the brightness of the colours. Tony rings us from Aspley. Hello, Tony.
19: G'day, mate. How are we?
1: All fat and middle-aged. Thank you for asking. You wanted to say.
19: I'm about the same, except for I've got lots of hair. Mate, I don't mind the idea of the cockatoo. I think if a lot of people are looking at it the wrong way, it's something that can be marketed and bring the attention to the cockatoo instead of expecting people just to know that it's a cockatoo. Like, it depends how they market it.
1: Yeah.
19: But if you were going to go for something that says Queensland and Brisbane, you'd obviously can't go past the bin chicken. And, mate, my second point is, and I think I'm a little bit over the whole NIMBYism of Brisbane at the present time, because I don't think anybody ever wants to look forward in this city at the present time. Mate, everybody keeps going on about an Olympic stadium, and yes, it's going to be used for the Olympics, but, mate, have you tried to get a ticket to go and watch the Brisbane Lions in the last 2 years?
1: Yeah, spot on.
19: Like, kind of, there's so many other things other than just the Olympics. I think people need to take their blinkers off and stop just going, oh, an Olympic stadium. It's going to be a stadium for so many uses.
1: Spot on.
19: We couldn't expand the Gabba because we're protecting a little school. So, you know, there's always a reason in Brisbane for us not to move forward. I think people have got to get their heads out of their backsides and just start moving forward.
1: Yeah, spot on, Tony. I've made the point many times that it's only an Olympic stadium for 1 week in 2026. There's nothing in that stadium for the first week. The athletics happen in the second week. It is actually the long-term home of the Lions and cricket. So I think it's a misnomer. I think we're doing the Olympics a disservice by referring to it as an Olympic stadium. It's sure, it's got to be done by 2032, but it is actually the home of the Lions.
19: Cheers, mate. It's one of those things. I think we're just too blind in this state at the present time.
1: Thank you, Tony. Thank you very much for your call. I look forward to more of your calls and your texts. I'll get to them soon. 133-882 is the number. Thanks to Watch Smoke Alarms, or you can text us 0499-880-882. It's just gone 9:30.
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6: Hi, I'm Colin Boyce, Federal Member for Flynn. According to the Institute of Public Affairs, our region will be hit the hardest in Australia if it continues down the path of net zero by 2050. Over 16,000 jobs, or 24% of the workforce, in the electorate of Flynn will be put at risk due to these emissions targets which are destroying Australia's prosperity while lowering our standard of living. Enough is enough. I'm Colin Boyce, and it's time to put Australia first and ditch net zero. Authorised by Colin Boyce, LNP Gladstone.
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26: There is a meaning behind today, and the meaning is... we're meant to be celebrating the King's birthday. Even though today is not King Charles' actual birthday, this is the day set aside so that we can keep the monarchy in our thoughts. And I thought, what better time to talk about the monarchy, what England has given to Australia, and also the Republic. Whatever happened to the Republic? Whatever happened to the Republicans? They seem to have gone quiet. So we're going to dive into this debate with Australia's heritage and future. And joining us in the studio is a celebrated Brisbane-based composer, cultural journalist and prominent political commentator. Beyond his contributions to contemporary classical music, he's also a passionate advocate for Australia's constitutional monarchy, viewing it not just as a relic of the past, but a vital anchor for our democracy. Welcome, Alexander Volz.
27: G'day, Shane.
26: So then, what have you got against Australia having an Australian as a head of state?
27: Well, the first thing to say is, you know, I would say we have an Australian as a head of state in legal terms. The king is legally an Australian.
26: What?
27: Well, he is.
26: What?
27: Well, he's at the apex of the Constitution.
26: What?
27: That's right.
26: He's got an Australian passport.
27: I mean, doesn't need one. He's the king.
26: The king, right.
27: He's
26: okay.
27: The king. He's not a citizen. He's above that.
26: Right.
27: Our citizenship is issued in his name, effectively, and so the Crown's authority.
26: He wanders around London identifying as an Australian.
27: No. Not. It's not like that, per se. It's a more broad concept.
26: Because
27: I live in Brisbane, yes, and I don't live in Perth, doesn't make me not an Australian because I don't live in Perth.
26: Right.
27: Do you see what I mean?
26: Not really, but okay.
1: Anyway, he's an Australian.
27: In legal constitutional terms, the king is an Australian. Why? Because the crown is at the apex of the constitution. He wears the crown, therefore. That is the sort of legalistic approach. And I know that people have problems with that, but, you know, we've got to stop this, you know, guttural identity reaction, nationalistic stop. I mean, there's more at play here than what meets your eye. The king is legally an Australian because the crown oversaw the settlement of Australia, the colonisation of Australia. So in that sense, you know, the history has continued on and he remains a part of the country as they were back then in the 1788.
1: And the crown gave us some wonderful institutions, our system of justice.
27: Look at the banknotes. I think monarchy is all around us. Certainly. Monarchy is all around us. You know, I walk down George Street, named after King George. I go past the Queen Elizabeth II Courts of Law, you know, and I know that in there they'll be citing case authority that's the crown against whoever. And then I might go and buy an ice cream after I do that, and I'll pull out my wallet, and there's a couple of coins that I've saved up. Well, the king and the queen are on those as well.
1: Are they already?
27: No. So the king's on the new ones, but the Queen Elizabeth is still in circulation, of course. Yeah.
1: So Queen Elizabeth was such a revered figure. I think she alone did a great deal to stop the Republican movement in its tracks. Can we now say the same thing about King Charles? I mean, Andrew Mountbatten's in court. I hear on the news just a short minute ago, he's got all kinds of troubles. Do you think that that strength that Her Late Majesty gave to us might diminish somewhat?
27: Yeah, well, on Andrew Mountbatten Windsor, you know, it's always convenient when there's a royal to take the media pressure, isn't it? I'll look forward to the trial of Lord Mandelson too when that occurs. But until then, look, you know, the Queen and actually the King, I mean, in 1999 when he was Prince of Wales, King Charles said, the Australian people, you know, we will back them whatever they decide at the referendum. The Queen was exactly the same. She said it's a choice for the Australian people. So I would actually flip it and say the Australian people have been the ones that have said no to a republic.
1: Mm.
27: This is what Republicans don't like to talk about. I mean, we've been talking about a republic since the bulletin was in circulation during the gold rush in Sydney, and it fails every time. And why is that? Well, the Republicans cannot come up with an argument that will work in practice for why we should have a republic. It never ceases to amaze me that Republicans will stand up and they'll have a go at crack at the monarchists, and you know they'll belittle the monarchy, and they'll, you know, the king's not an Australian, for example. One thing they'll take a swipe at, and you say, well, hang on a moment. I'm actually a reactionary in this position. I'm quite happy with the status quo. I don't want things to change. You're the one making the case for change, but you're not telling me what the change is going to be. Now, why? Now, there are two answers to that question. The first is that they don't know the answer, and that's probably a little bit of that going on. The second is they know the answer, but they don't want to tell you because if they told you, you'd never vote for it at a referendum.
1: And what's that?
27: Well, I think it would be an increase to the power of the political establishment, one way or another. It would create a legalistic nightmare. It would also cost an arm and a leg. We're talking about redesigning so much aesthetically for this change, which would be monumental to be believable. This is the thing as well. Whatever we do with our constitution, I'm happy to go on the record and say, if someone could point to a constitutional model that was superior to the one that we had, I would back it. But they haven't been able to do that. And whatever we do, it's going to be monumental to be believable. We can't just change the constitution and then lose sight of what our national framework is supposed to be. If we do that, we'll historically end up, you know, it'll be like the French Revolution all over again.
1: The problem I have with the Republicans is the selection of the president.
27: Yeah. How are you going to do it?
1: How are you going to do it? If it's a popular vote.
27: What are you going to do about the state governors? You're going to elect them too?
1: No, they've got to go.
27: Okay.
1: But as soon as you start voting for someone, what you get in the end is a politician.
27: Yeah.
1: And you would get people who would have to campaign, therefore.
27: Yeah, correct.
1: To become the president. And now we've got big problems between who's really in charge, the president or the prime minister. So that's fraught. that whole thing is fraught, and that's the reason why I think the referendum went the way that it did. But I don't mind a system similar to the one that we've got now, where the Prime Minister selects the Governor General, you know, selects an eminent person. And I think I like that, that our head of state is not only an Australian, but, you know, isn't conflicted when England plays Australia at the cricket. I like that. I like that, that we can select an eminent Australian, say Dawn Fraser, for example, 10 years ago, a bit late now, I think. I think Dawn would put up a big argument about it now, but say 10 years ago, Dawn Fraser would have made an excellent Australian head of state. What do you think?
27: Well, the first thing is, I think that we have Australians in this country who do exceptional things, and they can be Governor General. And for all intents and purposes, they are the executive head of state. They're not the sovereign. I don't really like the term head of state. It's sort of buying into a Republican narrative, but they are the sovereign's executor in Australia. I mean, it really is just a title. Would you prefer Governor General or President? And I think if we were to make that change, what you'd end up having is you'd have fairly something that was similar, that didn't have 1,000 years of history behind it, because the tradition and heritage that we're a part of goes back to Alfred the Great. I mean, let's not throw that away. That's something to be proud of, surely, in our age of continual speed and development. Maybe it is actually nice to belong to a grounded historical story. And the other thing as well, you know, we talk about the football and who does...
1: Who does the king cheer for?
27: Well,
1: Australia or cricket?
27: Particularly the Prince of Wales.
1: You know? Yes, that's right.
27: He's a good case study in that regard. But I think that there are greater residual benefits that in a hierarchy of, you know, where you put your value in this conversation, you would probably resolve that the monarchy, irrespective of the football, is a good thing to have. For example, the Kremlin can have their version of trooping the colour, and it inspires fear, and it inspires power and authoritarianism. The trooping of the colour can occur outside Buckingham Palace, and that's a very, very strong form of soft core diplomacy.
1: I've got to go, but just one last thing. Do you think anyone else is talking about this except you and me today?
27: No, absolutely not. It wouldn't be on the national conversation if it wasn't in the Labor Party platform.
1: Gary from Kwongbao says, Shane, William will save the crown after Charles departs. So maybe he will.
27: Oh, well, let's hope so. Let's hope they all save the crown.
1: Okay, coming after the break, when I talk to the monarchist, but thanks very much. Alexander Voltz for the Australian Monarchist League. It's 9:45.
25: 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Mornings, thanks to Bolsover Dental. 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
1: Have you ever travelled just to take a train trip? Have you booked a trip on the Ghan or the Orient Express, you lucky thing? Or how about just going to Puffing Billy down in Victoria? I'm sure I've done that. Historic railways are an increase. Have you ever travelled just to take a train trip? Have you booked a trip on the Ghan? It is the King's birthday, so of course it's probably the right time to talk about the monarchy and Australia. Earlier you heard us talking to Alexander Volz from the Monarchist League. So I thought it was only fair that we spoke to the other side of the coin, the Republicans. Now, you might think the Republic's gone away, but apparently not. And to tell us all about it, Esther Anatolitis is the co-chair of the Australian Republic Movement. She joins us now. Hello, Esther.
17: Good morning, Sam. Great to be with you.
1: What did happen to the Republic?
17: Well, it's an idea and a future vision that is still really, really pressing for the majority of Australians, as our research keeps showing, and something that the Australian Republic movement has been deeply focused on for the last year or more has been a youth-led charter for the future Australian Republic. That's just recently been completed and will be presented to parliamentarians next year.
1: When was the referendum? It's a long time now.
17: Oh, it has been. Yeah, that was 1999. Of course, Australia has changed so much since then. We are significantly more culturally diverse. We have a growing youth population. We're a country that is a lot more interested in the way that our democracy works and strengthening our democracy. And so that momentum for the future Australian Republic just grows.
1: Do you find it difficult to engage people in the topic? You know, I remember the referendum and I sort of feel as if the matter has been settled, but I guess you disagree.
17: No, I mean, the referendum showed us that the majority of Australians were for the future Australian Republic. It was just a model that couldn't be agreed on at the time. That sense of the momentum growing is something that we feel very strongly. The more we get into conversations with people about the Republic, the more that people agree with us that the future head of state should be someone who is Australian. And the Youth Charter for a Republic, which has been led by Yasmin Poole as our outgoing youth coordinator and was participated in by hundreds of young people from all across Australia, has set out six key demands, which include expanding civic education about Australia's political system, committing, of course, to realising an Australian head of state, but also making sure that we've got those strong understandings that remove the crown from our currency and institutions, our oaths of office and official government terms, so that the people who we elect to represent us, they know and they have the confidence that they are responsible to us and not to some kind of foreign family.
1: The Governor-General's an Australian, though. She's our head of state.
17: Well, that's right. Yeah, well, no. He represents the king, who is the head of state of Australia. It's a common misunderstanding. And our Governor-General, Sam Mostyn, we're very fortunate. She is a fantastic person to carry out that function. In fact, she would have made a fantastic first Australian head of state, being so well-rounded in her cultural and other interests and engagements. But it shouldn't just be a matter of luck who the head of state is, which it currently is. It's not just someone who has to be within that one family. We've also got to cross our fingers that they're a good person. In Australia, everyone who is at those highest leadership levels in Australia should be elected by Australians. That's what democracy is. And until we get there, we're simply not a complete democracy.
26: That was the failure, I think, of the referendum, that we couldn't agree on the model. I think there was broad agreement that we liked the idea of having an Australian as head of state, that, you know, I've got a problem with when Australia plays England in the cricket, who the king cheers for.
17: That's right.
26: Or who Prince William cheers
17: for.
26: As
17: well.
26: You know.
17: Tough for them as well, poor guys. And you know, happy indirect birthday to the king. I don't think it's his actual birthday.
26: No, it isn't.
17: But happy birthday. But yes, that's right. I mean, you know, it's tough for those guys as well. Who are you cheering for? What we have at the moment is a part-time job share work from home head of state, if we want to think of it in our contemporary terms.
26: Ooh.
17: What we need is a full-time Australian head of state who's only focused on Australia, on Australian democracy, but also, as you say, on Australian culture. That, you know, when there are sporting games going on, they know who they're barracking for.
26: But Esther, as soon as we vote for a head of state, we get a politician, don't we? That's where we fell down in 1999 in the referendum. We couldn't agree on the way to get an Australian head of state.
17: Yeah, and I think this is where there's really good work to be done. There's a model on the Australian Republic Movement website, which was developed in consultation with thousands of members a few years ago. We set that out as just a discussion starter because we want to keep the conversation going. You know, there are, as we saw with marriage equality, there was a postal vote. There are absolutely multiple step ways that we can become a republic, having a question first. It simply just asks people, would you like there to be an Australian head of state? And then looking at models. But, you know, the thing that gives me a lot of confidence in this area is that everything that's strong about Australian democracy right now have been Australian innovations that have led the world. And we will do that again with this model. I mean, look at things like, you know, compulsory voting, preferential voting, the Australian ballot, as it came to be known in, you know, in the late 1800s, having a secret ballot that gives integrity to the process. These were Australian inventions. And so I have every now have been Australian innovations that have led the world.

0: On the text, Mick says, hello, Shane. President Albanese, God help us all. Thanks for that one, Mick. Anne says, listening to your guest, can she tell me how having the king as our head of state is to Australia's detriment? I can't. Thank you, Anne. And Daniel says, Albo wants a republic. I'll pass. Thank you. Funny little things there that we uncovered in that debate. Stay with us. We're going to check on the weather.
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